0: Led Zeppelin, Black Dog, the song, it's good enough to kick off Led Zeppelin 4. It's definitely good enough to kick off February 5th on Steve Gorman Rocks. April Rose, we're here for the next 5 hours. The band Led Zeppelin inspired so many bands in their wake. One band from Sheffield, England, not only were they Led Zeppelin fans musically, they came up with a band name that sounded like Led Zeppelin by design.
1: Ooh.
0: They wanted people to imagine Led Zeppelin when they heard this new band's name, Led Def Zeppelin Leopard.
1: Wait, that was originally their name?
0: No, they took inspiration. They thought Def Leppard kind of sounds like Led Zeppelin.
1: Oh,
0: our music kind of sounds like Led Zeppelin's music. Let's go.
1: I think that's pretty good. I don't know if their music sounds exactly like it. You know,
0: not really.
1: A different level of soul in it, but I get where you're going.
0: They said they were voting on the name, and they said, okay, show of hands, and 10 hands went in the air. And then they had a vote on something about a decade later, and 9 hands went in the air because, you know, of course, drummer Rick Allen had a car crash and lost an arm. That's terrible. Why did I say that?
1: Steve Gorman Rocks, go to your room.
0: I'm sorry. Here's Pour Some Sugar on Me.
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0: Van Halen from 1984 with Panama on Steve Gorman Rocks. Great song. It immediately puts me in a frame of mind from the year 1984, like every song on that album does. But boy, really, what a great video, too. Just one of the early MTV, this is a band on tour. This is a montage of their life. The hilarity of what it must be like to be on the road in a huge rock band. I mean, a lot of that video isn't exactly real. They were setting up certain scenes to look a certain way, but it really is something special. When you watch it now, it just brings me straight back to the days of just dreaming. What must it be like on the road? MTV gave, for a lot of us, our first look backstage, behind the curtain, you know, on tour buses, on planes, in dressing rooms. And Panama was one of the great all-time, this is a band on tour having the best time anyone's ever had videos.
1: 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Man, I love this place. I've been surfing here since I was a kid. Now, seeing my grandson out on the water, it means everything to me. Watching him and taking in the blue waves, the sea breeze, the blurry horizon.
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0: Pink Floyd on Steve Gorman Rock's Brain Damage and Eclipse right there. Bad Company arose from the ashes of several other groups. Free, most importantly to me, singer Paul Rodgers and drummer Simon Kirk left one of the great young bands of Britain in the late 60s, early 70s to form one of the biggest bands in Britain for the second half of the 70s, Bad Company. Here's Rock and Roll Fantasy.
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Bad Company, Rock and Roll Fantasy on Steve Gorman Rocks. Paul Rogers had a chance to be the front man in not one or two, but really three, even four iconic bands. His first band, Free. His second band, Bad Company. And then for a few years in the 80s, remember The Firm with Jimmy Page. That's right, Paul Rogers, every time he needs a gig, someone needs a singer, and it seems to work out. But if memory serves, Paul Rogers also served some duty with Queen, did he not? They called it Queen plus Paul Rogers, or QPR. It was a collaboration between Brian May and Roger Taylor of Queen and Paul Rogers. Did some live shows, had a good time. The point remains, when you need a singer, make sure you give him a call before you pick someone else. Jim Morrison, one band, The Doors. The first song from side one of their debut album from 1967, Break On Through to the Other Side.

0: It's time for Questionable Wisdom on Steve Gorman Rocks. 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
1: Listening on Q94 in Altoona, we have Andrew who needs some advice. Now, Andrew and his wife are expecting their first baby next month, and they're in a huge argument, Steve, about the plans for their baby's birth. Okay, Andrew says he loves his wife, he's super excited, but doesn't want to be in the room while his wife is actually pushing the baby out. Okay, he says he's okay with being in the room up until that very moment. He doesn't want to stay for the actual birth because it grosses him out, and he's afraid sees his wife like that, it'll hurt their sex life. But his wife, she's pissed, and she won't even talk to him right now. Steve, what should he do?
2: Okay, Andrew, I think a couple things. First, grow up by at least 15 years.
1: True.
2: Because you sound like an 11-year-old. And secondly, you could have handled it a lot better. If you've already said the words grossed out and already said the word hurt our sex life, it's too late, dude. Your wife has every reason to be pissed off. She is carrying a child. By the way, it's not for 9 months. It's for 10. Do the math. We think 9 months. It's more like 10 months. And then it's about, you know, I don't know, 6, 8, 12 more months where your body's just there to create sustenance for a baby. Your body becomes a baby factory. You become someone you've never been before. You carry that weight. You add that weight. It's impossible to get rid of the weight at times. What I'm saying is, Andrew, all you got to do is show up, dude. Walk in the room. Hold her hand. She is 10 months into a completely bizarre experience and the worst pain she's ever going to experience and the most emotional highs and lows. It's the easiest thing on planet Earth to be the dad, and you're falling short, bud. So basically, I've gone off the reservation now and I don't even want to hear from Andrew again. Grow up.
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0: AC/DC with Thunderstruck on Steve Gorman Rocks. That song was the hit single from The Razor's Edge. The album was released at the end of 90. That song took over the world, for the most part, in 1991. I was on the road with AC/DC in 1991 on the Monsters of Rock tour in Europe, and they opened every night with that song. I saw a picture of myself earlier today from that tour. It's a black and white picture that the Black Crowes bassist Johnny Colt took of me. We went over to East Berlin. This is only 2 years after the wall fell down, not quite two full years. It still looked like we had gotten into a time machine. East Berlin was nothing like West Berlin. East Berlin, in certain areas, looked like World War II had just ended in 1991. And there's a picture of me next to an old car. And when I saw that picture today, as soon as I saw it, I heard Thunderstruck. And that's what came to mind. Check out our socials. You'll see it there. There's a picture of me next to a blown out old beat up junker. And all I hear when I see it is Angus Young and Thunderstruck.
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0: Queen, We Will Rock You, and We Are the Champions on Steve Gorman Rocks. Sports anthems, both, which is a perfect hour because in just a few minutes, April, we've got Steve Gorman. Sports.
1: Sports, oh yeah.
0: A little later this hour, today in rock music history. But right now, it's time for Dire Straits. This is their first single, and I think to this day, probably still their most iconic, Sultans of Swing.

0: Now it's time for a Wait, That's True Fact, brought to you by Steve Gorman Rocks. Dolly Parton once entered a Dolly Parton look-alike contest and got last place. Yes, that's true. And this is Steve Gorman Rocks.
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2: Steve Gorman Sports, it's around the corner. The NFL season is coming soon. And I got to be honest, I'm already looking ahead to next year. And I'll tell you why. Because I live in Minneapolis, and we have a quarterback battle going on at camp. Kyler Murray coming over from Arizona, trying to get the starting job from J.J. McCarthy. But I'm already worried about next year because Baker Mayfield is going to play out his contract in Tampa Bay. He will not sign an extension, which means Baker Mayfield will be a free agent after this next season. He is, as they say, betting on himself. If he has a great year, then he will command the market next year. And if Kyler Murray or J.J. McCarthy doesn't establish the fact that they are the quarterback of the future, well, then what about the Vikings getting Baker Mayfield? With this receiver core, the offensive line locked and loaded in contract for the next three seasons, Baker Mayfield and Kevin O'Connell, holy smokes. I used to think Baker Mayfield was going to be a bust. Once he got out of Cleveland, it was pretty apparent he's a special player. I hope he has a great year. I hope he finishes the year healthy. I hope the Minnesota Vikings sign him next year. In the meantime, I guess I'm looking forward to the 2026 season. Sure, why not? It'll be fun.
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4: 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This is Steve Gorman Rocks.

Bon Jovi, Wanted Dead or Alive on Steve Gorman Rocks. Joan Jett coming up next. I love rock and roll. I mean, that's a statement of fact for me. It's also the name of a song by Joan Jett.

0: Joan Jett, I Love Rock and Roll on Steve Gorman Rocks. There are so many great female artists in rock history. These days, when you see a band fronted by a woman or you see a female artist with her name on the marquee, you really don't think twice. Women have been a part of rock music from day one, and they've been stars in their own right for decades. But there was a time when it was a bit of an anomaly. Joan Jett was one of the few women rockers. A decade or so before she was at her commercial apex, the Wilson sisters were trying to figure out how to get their names on top of the marquees. The band Heart, formed in Washington State, moved up across the Canadian border. Ann Wilson was dating a guy named Mike Fisher. He was the guitarist in the band. When Ann's little sister Nancy became old enough to join them in Canada and join the band, Mike Fisher became the sound man. That's a guy who saw the future coming and simply stepped out of the way. Heart, from the Dreamboat Annie album from 1976, had several all-time classics, including this one, Crazy on You.
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1: It's July 30th, and this would be a great time to look back. How about a quick history lesson, April?
2: I am ready to go, Steve.
1: On this day in 2014, English prisons reversed a ban on steel string guitars. A group of musicians, David Gilmour, Johnny Marr from the Smiths, and Billy Bragg, got together and started a group called Jail Guitar Doors. This is what their mission was. Let's get guitars into prison cells. It's a very successful program. You can do a lot worse than giving a guy an acoustic guitar and letting him learn something about the gifts of music while in prison. On this day in 1991, Axl Rose flexed his muscle at the time to get out of a traffic ticket. He was riding in a limousine on his way to a concert, and the car was pulled over. The limo driver made an illegal turn. The cop pulled him over, and Axl said simply, "Hey, man, let me go, or I'm going to cancel the concert tonight, and you will have a riot on your hands."
2: That's a lot of pressure.
1: And that police officer made what they call a business decision and said, "Well, go right ahead, sir. Have a good night." Finally, on this day in 1968, the Beatles closed their store in London, the Apple Boutique, after only 7 months of business. They thought they could open up sort of a utopian community where you could come in and buy cool clothes or make a record or smoke a joint, and then they put all their friends in positions of authority, and of course the whole thing went sideways real fast because musicians aren't businessmen and should never try to be.
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2: A better life with Dr. Sanjay Gupta.
3: How often do you stop to wonder whether you should share something that's revealing, maybe even embarrassing, with a partner, a friend, or even your boss? In her new book called Revealing, The Underrated Power of Oversharing, behavioral scientist Leslie John says doing just that can help you deepen relationships that are vital to your life. We need people to trust us in order to get things like love, friendship, and career success. That's what she told us. When you make yourself vulnerable by revealing something sensitive, it does make other people trust you. In turn, when you ask someone to reveal something about themselves, showing that interest will generally lead someone to like you more. Why? Because people like to be asked about themselves, she says. It also signals that they are discriminating and choosy, but in a good way. I'm Dr. Sanjay Gupta, helping you live a better life.
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3: AI to replicate your voice when Steve Gorman can do just the same. 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
4: I really want to go show people how strong and muscular I am. Do you see how strong and muscular I am?
3: Yeah, that was not good. But this is Steve Gorman Rocks.

Fleetwood Mac with Gold Dust Woman on Steve Gorman Rocks. There's an Apple TV documentary coming down the road pretty soon about Fleetwood Mac, specifically those recording sessions in the 70s. The Fleetwood Mac album, Rumors, Tusk, a time that was really well documented. It's a band about whom the stories seem to go on forever. And I feel like, and you probably feel like, I've heard all these stories, but we haven't heard anywhere close to all the stories. We've heard the same bunch of stories told over and over and over again. I think the world is ready for an exhaustive, deep dive with the band members on board to really try to paint the picture of what it was really, truly like to be in the biggest band on the planet, where people were falling in and out of love, marrying, divorcing, on and off of drug habits. No band had a more dramatic arc day in and year in and out than Fleetwood Mac. I can't wait to see it.

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0: Journey Lights on Steve Gorman Rocks. Steve, we got The Boss next. Have you ever had a nickname as cool as The Boss?
1: Yeah, my nickname as a child was Beaver.
0: What? Why was it Beaver? Should I ask? Do I want to know?
1: I had five older brothers. There's no telling. Okay. It just happened once and it stuck.
0: Like, was it before braces? You had buck teeth or something?
1: No, not really. And it wasn't even just a family thing. Like, It was everybody that knew me. Until I went to college, I was just Beaver. My teachers in school called me Beaver.
0: What? For no reason whatsoever. That's fantastic.
1: It was just what everyone called me. What's up, Beaver?
0: I mean, we could change the rest of the show tonight to the Beaver Show instead of Steve Gorman Rocks. Beavers Rock. How about that?
1: I'm totally cool with it. It's just like slipping on a pair of comfortable old shoes for me. Here's The Boss, nowhere near as cool as the Beaver, born in the USA.

0: It's time for a brief summary of Steve's experience making the music video for the song She Talks to Angels.
1: We shot a video, and there was a shot of me that the guy who shot it edited in, and it was in slow motion. And my manager said to the director, you never need to show a 6'3", 200-pound man in slow motion unless he's making a towel. And he was right.
2: Poor you. That's awful.
1: No, I like the way that I play drums. I do not like the way that I look when I play the drums.
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0: Pink Floyd, Wish You Were Here, the title track from their 1975 album. It's amazing to think that Dark Side of the Moon came out in 1973, and 2 years later, Pink Floyd's right back with Wish You Were Here. Dark Side of the Moon was their eighth studio album. Seven albums came and went before they really hit the big time. And when they did hit the big time, and I mean the biggest time imaginable with Dark Side of the Moon, Pink Floyd didn't get a case of what to do next. They didn't think about this newfound fame and fortune. There's pressure now. We have to top Dark Side of the Moon. They didn't have any of that. A younger artist may have felt that need, but Pink Floyd, as I said, they were working on album 9. And they turned inward. They wrote their most personal record, an album largely serving as a love letter to Syd Barrett, their founding member who had left the band with tremendous mental issues. You want to know how not to let success go to your head? Ignore it. That's what Pink Floyd did.
1: The Bear.
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13: A better life with Dr. Sanjay Gupta.
14: They say consistency is key, but sometimes you just gotta switch it up. A new study out of Harvard School of Public Health found that varying your exercise routine could add years to your life. What exercise someone did didn't matter much. What did matter was that all the exercises together worked all the muscle groups in their body. Now, an added benefit to changing things up is it can help you push through the plateau effect. That's when your body gets so efficient at doing something that you actually stop getting better at it. And we know from previous research that specializing in any one sport at a young age can make someone actually more prone to injury. And as experts we talk to point out, even elite athletes switch up things with their workouts, making sure to target strength, cardio, flexibility, balance, and doing that every single week. I'm Dr. Sanjay Gupta, helping you live a better life.
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0: Nirvana, Smells Like Teen Spirit, the song that for about 99% of rock fans in the world was the first song they ever heard from Nirvana. But don't sleep on Bleach, the first album that came out in 1989. That's a good one, too. Here's Bob Seger, Hollywood Nights.
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0: Bob Seger and the Silver Bullet Band, Hollywood Nights from the Stranger in Town album. Seger, a Detroit guy, always felt like he was a stranger in town when he would be in Hollywood, so it makes perfect sense. Great song, great track. The drum track, especially on Hollywood Nights, is pretty spectacular. Imagine my surprise to hear that it was actually two drum tracks laid on top of each other. I was always thinking, how is that guy playing all that? Well, he played it one way and then played it another way, and they combined the tracks. Studios are fun that way. Quiet Riot came out of seemingly nowhere in 1983 with their album Metal Health. It was the first heavy metal album to ever go to number one on the Billboard chart. They were not an unknown entity to metal fans, especially in Japan. Quiet Riot, their first record deal was just in Japan. They released two albums over there before they got a U.S. deal. So maybe America didn't know who they were before Metal Health, but as the old saying goes, they were already quite big in Japan. Here's the title track, Metal Health, Bang Your Head.
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0: Quiet Riot, Bang Your Head on Steve Gorman Rocks. Quiet Riot, the first ever heavy metal band to take an album to the top of the Billboard charts, April. Uh-huh. And also a band who at one time came pretty close to hiring a bass player by the name of Nikki Sixx. This was before Motley Crue happened. This is back in the L.A. Sunset Strip, early 80s, everybody scrambling to find the right band and get a record deal era of the Sunset Strip.
1: I just can't imagine Motley Crue with anyone other than Nikki Sixx at bass. Can you?
0: Well, no, I can't. Obviously, Nikki was the principal songwriter for Motley Crue, too, but maybe he could have ended up writing all those songs in a different band by the name of Quiet Riot.
1: Oh, see, there's the plot to the next Netflix movie.
0: It's like the Sliding Doors movie, What Almost Happened.
1: Right.
0: You know, you could do that. The band L.A. Guns, you know, Axl Rose was with them for a while. Like, there was always a cross-contamination, if you will, of guys jumping from one band to the other. And in fact, Axl Rose got the name Guns N' Roses because he loved a band called Tattoo Rose and he loved L.A. Guns. And he put those two things together. That's what happens.
1: There's just too much cool stuff going on right now. My mind's exploding with possibilities. One band and this lead singer could be with that band. Like, there's a lot of cool content for a new movie coming.
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0: Better Life with Dr. Sanjay Gupta.
1: There are lots of things you can measure to get an idea of how healthy you are at any given moment. Temperature, heart rate, blood pressure, just to name a few. But how about how healthy you will be and how long you're likely to live? According to a new study out of the University at Buffalo, two simple strength tests are pretty accurate at predicting longevity in older women. One is hand grip strength, and the other is how quickly people can stand up from a seated position without using their arms. By the way, I remember interviewing former President Jimmy Carter when he was quite old and being really impressed how he just popped out of the chair without using his arms. Not a lot of older people can actually do that. But I think the message here is that maintaining strength as you age is going to help you perform everyday activities, but also help you avoid injury and stay independent. I'm Dr. Sanjay Gupta, helping you live a better life.
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1: 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Now, let's get back to the music. This is Steve Gorman Rocks.

Aerosmith from Permanent Vacation, 1987's comeback record extraordinaire. When Aerosmith released Done With Mirrors in 1984, or maybe it was 85, a lot of people thought, oh man, they're back. Here comes Aerosmith. But Done With Mirrors, as cool as that record is, did not connect with a mass audience. It just didn't have that one song that they needed to get new ears to listen to an old band. A couple years later, Permanent Vacation had exactly what the band needed. But even the members of Aerosmith wouldn't have believed you if you had said in 1987, oh, by the way, in the next 10 years, you're going to be bigger than you ever were before. I don't think any of them could have imagined MTV would embrace them, rock radio would embrace them to the level it did. Generations of new fans who missed the 70s but were around in 1987 would see Aerosmith and say, yeah, those are my guys, but that is exactly what happened. Hard to come up with a better comeback story than Aerosmith.

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0: Godzilla Blue Oyster Cult on Steve Gorman Rocks. We got Steve Gorman Sports coming up pretty soon.
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1: Hooray for sports! And shortly after sports, April Rose will have Classic Rock Rewind. A totally insane story. But right now, let's get back into the music. Here's Temple of the Dog, Hunger Strike.
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2: Steve Gorman Sports, it's around the corner. The NFL season is coming soon. And I got to be honest, I'm already looking ahead to next year. And I'll tell you why. Because I live in Minneapolis, and we have a quarterback battle going on at camp. Kyler Murray coming over from Arizona, trying to get the starting job from J.J. McCarthy. But I'm already worried about next year because Baker Mayfield is going to play out his contract in Tampa Bay. He will not sign an extension, which means Baker Mayfield will be a free agent after this next season. He is, as they say, betting on himself. If he has a great year, then he will command the market next year. And if Kyler Murray or J.J. McCarthy doesn't establish the fact that they are the quarterback of the future, well, then what about the Vikings getting Baker Mayfield? With this receiver core, the offensive line locked and loaded in contract for the next three seasons, Baker Mayfield and Kevin O'Connell, holy smokes. I used to think Baker Mayfield was going to be a bust. Once he got out of Cleveland, it was pretty apparent he's a special player. I hope he has a great year. I hope he finishes the year healthy. I hope the Minnesota Vikings sign him next year. In the meantime, I guess I'm looking forward to the 2026 season. Sure, why not? It'll be fun.
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11: They say consistency is key, but sometimes you just gotta switch it up. A new study out of Harvard School of Public Health found that varying your exercise routine could add years to your life. What exercise someone did didn't matter much. What did matter was that all the exercises together worked all the muscle groups in their body. Now, an added benefit to changing things up is it can help you push through the plateau effect. That's when your body gets so efficient at doing something that you actually stop getting better at it. And we know from previous research that specializing in any one sport at a young age can make someone actually more prone to injury. And as experts we talk to point out, even elite athletes switch up things with their workouts, making sure to target strength, cardio, flexibility, balance, and doing that every single week. I'm Dr. Sanjay Gupta, helping you live a better life.
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0: Metallica with The Unforgiven on Steve Gorman Rocks from the Black Album, or as it's actually titled, simply Metallica. That came out right around the same time as Use Your Illusion 1 and 2. 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
1: 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On this day in 2003, the Rolling Stones, AC/DC, and Rush performed at a one-day festival in Toronto, Ontario. Now, why was this a big deal for Toronto? Well, this was the first show to boost tourism after the SARS outbreak of 2002. The show was nicknamed Stars for SARS, SARS Stock, even Sarsapalooza. And it pulled a huge crowd. They estimated it at 450,000 people, even while Toronto was still under warning by the World Health Organization. It sold out almost immediately in Canada and was a bright light in a dark time for Toronto. That's your Classic Rock Rewind. I'm April Rose, and this is Steve Gorman Rocks.
0: Yeah. The Bear

0: Rush on Steve Gorman Rocks with Free Will. The Rush Tour is a screaming success right now. And not just because they have a great drummer in Neil Peart's seat in Annika Niles, but just because Rush are such a great band, such good dudes. Their fan base understands fully how difficult and how bittersweet it probably is for them to be on stage without Neil Peart. It's been a long time coming, and boy, if anybody deserved another lap or two on the track, it is Alex Lifeson and Geddy Lee, childhood friends who, you know, I saw a documentary on Rush years ago, and I remember thinking, like, man, they just seem like good dudes. What solid people they are. But you know what really sealed it for me was actually when Neil Peart passed away. Early 2020, we get news that Neil Peart had died, and the fact that he had been fighting brain cancer for several years was a shock to just about everybody. And what that told me was Neil didn't want anyone to know, and his bandmates honored his wishes. Not just his bandmates, but their entire management team. All the people in their lives kept it quiet. I would imagine at least 100 people had to know that one of the greatest drummers ever was fighting a terminal diagnosis. And nobody talked. Nobody let that secret loose. That's not as easy as it sounds. That showed me once and for all, these are top-notch human beings. And I wish them nothing but the best forever.
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0: Living Color, Cult of Personality on Steve Gorman Rocks. We are so happy that this show is here. And we kind of imagine that you're happy, too, because you're listening. And I just wanted to take a second and say it means the absolute world to me and to April Rose and to our producer, Sarah, that you guys are with us every night. And on all of our stations, we work with some of the best people in radio. We've got program directors that are living their lives to bring you the best rock music all day long, great events. We have so many things happening in all of our markets at all times. And it's just an exciting thing, the little universe of Steve Gorman Rocks. In a couple of months, we're going to be celebrating our 7th birthday. September of 2019 is when we started. And yeah, that means it'll be 7 years old and in our 8th year in mid-September. Really, really humbling and really, really exhilarating. Thank you so much for being with us.
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Van Halen Jump from 1984 on Steve Gorman Rocks. Final hour of the night. How about some ZZ Top, Cars, Bon Jovi, Rolling Stones, Joan Jett? How about some Bachman Turner Overdrive? Sound good? Well, how about some Stone Temple Pilots right now? That sounds really good. This is Plush.

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2: Rumors spreading around in that Texas town. About the shack outside the game. You know what I'm talking about. Just let me know if you wanna go to that home out on the range. They got a lot of nice girls.

0: It's time for Questionable Wisdom on Steve Gorman Rocks. Here's April Rose with tonight's question.
1: Listening on Q94 in Altoona, we have Andrew who needs some advice. Now, Andrew and his wife are expecting their first baby next month, and they're in a huge argument, Steve, about the plans for their baby's birth. Okay, Andrew says he loves his wife, he's super excited, but doesn't want to be in the room while his wife is actually pushing the baby out. Okay, he says he's okay with being in the room up until that very moment. He doesn't want to stay for the actual birth because it grosses him out, and he's afraid sees his wife like that, it'll hurt their sex life. But his wife, she's pissed, and she won't even talk to him right now. Steve, what should he do?
2: Okay, Andrew, I think a couple things. First, grow up by at least 15 years.
1: True.
2: Because you sound like an 11-year-old. And secondly, you could have handled it a lot better. If you've already said the words grossed out and already said the word hurt our sex life, it's too late, dude. Your wife has every reason to be pissed off. She is carrying a child. By the way, it's not for 9 months. It's for 10. Do the math. We think 9 months. It's more like 10 months. And then it's about, you know, I don't know, 6, 8, 12 more months where your body's just there to create sustenance for a baby. Your body becomes a baby factory. You become someone you've never been before. You carry that weight. You add that weight. It's impossible to get rid of the weight at times. What I'm saying is, Andrew, all you got to do is show up, dude. Walk in the room. Hold her hand. She is 10 months into a completely bizarre experience and the worst pain she's ever going to experience and the most emotional highs and lows. It's the easiest thing on planet Earth to be the dad, and you're falling short, bud. So basically, I've gone off the reservation now and I don't even want to hear from Andrew again. Grow up.
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10: A better life with Dr. Sanjay Gupta.
11: There are lots of things you can measure to get an idea of how healthy you are at any given moment. Temperature, heart rate, blood pressure, just to name a few. But how about how healthy you will be and how long you're likely to live? According to a new study out of the University at Buffalo, two simple strength tests are pretty accurate at predicting longevity in older women. One is hand grip strength, and the other is how quickly people can stand up from a seated position without using their arms. By the way, I remember interviewing former President Jimmy Carter when he was quite old and being really impressed how he just popped out of the chair without using his arms. Not a lot of older people can actually do that. But I think the message here is that maintaining strength as you age is going to help you perform everyday activities, but also help you avoid injury and stay independent. I'm Dr. Sanjay Gupta, helping you live a better life.
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0: The Bears Rock Nights with Steve Gorman rocks on 104.7 The Bear. Yeah, we're done with commercials too. Let's get back to the show. This is Steve Gorman Rocks.

Cars from the Heartbeat City album 1984 with You Might Think. The video for that song won MTV Video Music Award Video of the Year over Michael Jackson's Thriller. Think about that for a minute. What the hell were they thinking? Here's Bon Jovi.

0: Bon Jovi, Living on a Prayer on Steve Gorman Rocks. You could say that that's his most iconic chorus. And I would say, yeah, you're darn straight it is. In 1977, the Rolling Stones were in Paris recording an album that turned out to be Some Girls. And along the way, they wrote a reggae song. And they recorded it dozens of times, take after take, just trying to get it right. And around take 37 or 38, someone said, hey, you know what? Let's play this song straight. Play it like a straight rock groove. So we'll get away from the reggae groove and just see if it works as a rock and roll song. They played through the song once and then went right back to the reggae version and then stopped and figured, oh, well, it was worth a shot. A few years later, Keith Richards was digging through the tapes and he was listening to that reggae song and he stumbled across the one straight groove version, the rock and roll version they played. He'd forgotten all about it. He heard it once and said, oh, my God, we got a hit. That song right here, Start Me Up.
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1: My wife and I were playing that Cards Against Humanity game, and apparently my answer kind of crossed the line, I guess, and she's not talking to me. I don't know what to do. Any advice?
0: Be like Steve. He doesn't play games. He only plays the best classic rock hits, like this one.

0: 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Here's your host, Steve Gorman.
1: It's July 30th, and this would be a great time to look back. How about a quick history lesson, April?
2: I am ready to go, Steve.
1: On this day in 2014, English prisons reversed a ban on steel string guitars. A group of musicians, David Gilmour, Johnny Marr from the Smiths, and Billy Bragg got together and started a group called Jail Guitar Doors. This is what their mission was. Let's get guitars into prison cells. It's a very successful program. You can do a lot worse than giving a guy an acoustic guitar and letting him learn something about the gifts of music while in prison. On this day in 1991, Axl Rose flexed his muscle at the time to get out of a traffic ticket. He was riding in a limousine on his way to a concert, and the car was pulled over. The limo driver made an illegal turn. The cop pulled him over, and Axl said simply, "Hey, man, let me go, or I'm going to cancel the concert tonight, and you will have a riot on your hands."
2: That's a lot of pressure.
1: And that police officer made what they call a business decision and said, "Well, go right ahead, sir. Have a good night." Finally, on this day in 1968, the Beatles closed their store in London, the Apple Boutique, after only 7 months of business. They thought they could open up sort of a utopian community where you could come in and buy cool clothes or make a record or smoke a joint. And then they put all their friends in positions of authority. And of course, the whole thing went sideways real fast because musicians aren't businessmen and should never try to be.
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11: 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When you make yourself vulnerable by revealing something sensitive, it does make other people trust you. In turn, when you ask someone to reveal something about themselves,

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1: 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And there's perhaps no movement more fundamental than walking. It reinforces the alignment, stability, and coordinated muscle activation that supports how your body moves, whether you're doing strenuous exercise or simply going about your daily life. This is according to Dana Santis, a strength and conditioning specialist. Even though you walk every day, Dana does say you can make small adjustments to immediately improve your walking mechanics. 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

0: Bachman Turner Overdrive on Steve Gorman Rocks with Taking Care of Business, April Rose. You know, there was a band in the 90s from Atlanta, Georgia, and they were called Kathleen Turner Overdrive.
1: No, they were not, Steve Gorman Rocks. Are you crazy? Like, for real, for real, for real.
0: One of my favorite band names of all time, Kathleen Turner Overdrive. But they didn't have songs like Taking Care of Business, make no mistake about it. They might have been kind of having fun with a band name, but that song right there, that's just straight up badassery.
1: Yeah, and I feel like it's been used in a lot of movies.
0: Movies, commercials, right? TV shows. Yeah, it's like, it's the song is so good, it's easy to forget those guys were Canadian.
1: Were they? Stop it.
0: Yeah. And I just thought I'd take a swipe at Canada for no real reason. Lovely people.
1: They are. They're way nicer than us.
0: Tomorrow night's Friday, which means the weekend is upon us. It's the last Friday of the month of May, for crying out loud. So if you have a minute, why don't you spend it with us? We're back here. Same time, same station. We'll talk to you tomorrow night.
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1: I want to tell you a story about the house went blue. 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She said, that don't confront me, long as I get my money next Friday. Now next Friday I come, I didn't get the rent, and out the door I went.

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The landlady said, you got the rent money yet? I said, no. Can't find no job. 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

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Long as I get my money next Friday. 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

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She kind of funny, you know. I said, I know. Everybody funny. 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
1: If I were to ask you what makes for a good night's sleep, you'd probably say a dark, quiet room, not too many things on your mind. But every night when you go to get some Z's, how often do you really think about the temperature in your bedroom? Temperature may be one of the most underappreciated factors in sleep. That's according to the Senior Vice President of Research and Scientific Affairs at the National Sleep Foundation. We often hear about lights and screens and stress, but even modest changes in temperature and airflow can influence both how quickly you fall asleep and how deeply you stay asleep. Most experts will recommend a room temperature of 60 to 67 degrees Fahrenheit. You might also experiment with your sheets and what you actually wear to bed. Play around a bit and see what improves your sleep. You might be delightfully surprised. I'm Dr. Sanjay Gupta, helping you live a better life.
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2: It was. Yeah, the dad provided the weapon for his son, and his son turned out to be a school shooter with the weapon that his dad provided. And like the judge said, the warning lights had been flashing. Dad failed to remove his access to firearms, actually provided his access to firearms, and did not get him the mental health treatment that he so needed.
3: And is this the second time this has happened? There, what didn't the Michigan school shooter's parents also get into some trouble?
2: I think so. It might have been a slightly different situation, but yeah, this kind of thing should alarm a parent of kids about that age. So this guy's 55. And he just got 15 years in prison. I don't know if he'll have to do the 15 or that works.
3: Usually they end up doing, if they behave well in prison, you never know. Usually you end up doing about half of it. It's my understanding.
2: He's an old white man.
3: Right.
2: Well, they probably should keep him forever. Huh?
3: So this was the father of the Appalachian high school shooter. 15 years in prison, the first parent of a school shooter, it says in the U.S., but I remember the parents in Michigan getting into some trouble. I'm looking at the Fox News report. But yeah, you're right. Maybe they were convicted of something else. I don't know. A jury had already found him guilty in March. 27 counts, including second-degree murder and involuntary manslaughter. Second-degree murder would imply that he knew someone was going to get murdered, but he didn't plan it out ahead of time. First degree murder, you know, you get how this works, right?
2: And the boy, in case you're wondering, he has already been sentenced. He pleaded guilty to 55 counts against him, and he got life in prison without the possibility. So father and son running some prison time together here.
3: I'm curious here. The shooting happened in Barrow County, killed two teachers, two 14-year-old students, injured nine others. What would the 55 counts have been?
2: Oh, they can add up in a hurry once you start going through, you know, what guns and ammo and weapons storage and just, they could probably charge you for not just killing, but terrorizing. I don't know. There's a bunch of charges they throw out there just to, you know, make it seem so monumental that you might as well just give up.
3: Yeah, the Michigan parents got convicted first. I don't know why Fox News is saying this is the first guy. James and Jennifer Crumbly, parents of the Oxford high school shooter in Michigan, were both convicted in early 2024. That was involuntary manslaughter. This guy, second-degree murder. So I guess that's the difference, is this isn't, you know, that wasn't murder. This
2: murder hanging on this one.
3: Manslaughter and murder are technically different. So it's a technicality. The difference with Colin Gray in Georgia is the specific charge. That's why the coverage is calling his case the first time a parent of a school shooter has been convicted of murder.
2: He said he could have locked up the firearms, or hidden or removed the ammunition, stored the weapons elsewhere, got a little help for the boy, and you wouldn't be here today on your way to prison. But none of that happened.
3: Isn't it interesting, too, how this case was going on? No one was really talking about this till the conviction came in. Lindsey Clancy, that's all over the news. Luigi Mangione.
2: Oh, yeah.
3: You've heard all about that. Political assassins, like the person who killed Charlie Kirk, you've heard about that. No, really, outside of Georgia, no one was really mentioning this until yesterday.
2: They are now.
3: Right.
2: Yep. Precedent setting.
3: Okay, so should there be consequences for the parent of a high school shooter? I mean, if you had no idea, it seems like that'd be hard to build a case. But if you knew, then you knew that there has to be some responsibility if you knew that your kid was going to murder somebody and you didn't do anything to stop it. But how do you prove that in court?
2: Right. Yeah. Well, it came out. It is what it is, as they say, just a warning to the rest of you.
3: It also feels like the school shooting news stories were more abundant several years ago than they are lately. Or maybe it's just not getting talked about as much now. Yeah, the media has a weird way of hyper-focusing on stuff. Well, speaking of shooting at things, something that will get a lot of attention today in the news, Zelensky launching rockets shot a Iranian boat. Ukraine versus Iran. Yeah, that's a thing now, apparently. Yeah,
2: they're trying to, you know, make make nice with us, I guess, by filling us in on some information they supposedly have about Russia sending, you know, guns to help arm Iran against us. That was a good heads up. And now they're shooting at some of these ships.
3: The Russian war, 4 years old at this point. And then last week they decided to play drone tag with an Iranian cargo ship floating around in the Caspian Sea. Boom. One dead civilian sailor. Kyiv says the boat was playing FedEx for Russian military gear. And Iran says Allahu Akbar, oh, gibberish, gibberish. Mm-hmm. No one really knows what they're saying. Maybe that's part of the problem, too, is it's hard to negotiate with people when they've got a mouthful of hummus all the time.
2: That is difficult.
3: Yeah, spit it out. Jeez.
4: You still owe me another month's rent. So if I were you, I would start doing some tongue exercises before Friday.
1: Walton and Johnson.
5: A better life with Dr. Sanjay Gupta.
6: Staying active every day will go a long way towards helping you live a happy, healthy, and pain-free life. And there's perhaps no movement more fundamental than walking. It reinforces the alignment, stability, and coordinated muscle activation that supports how your body moves, whether you're doing strenuous exercise or simply going about your daily life. This is according to Dana Santis, a strength and conditioning specialist. Even though you walk every day, Dana does say you can make small adjustments to immediately improve your walking mechanics. So, keep your rib cage stacked over your pelvis. 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I'm Dr. Sanjay Gupta, helping you live a better life.
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1: Yo, bro.
0: Homie.
1: What up?
0: It's Invasive Bear Friday on the Walton and Johnson Show. Just enjoying some bear videos here during commercial break.
1: You can enjoy them, too, if you have access to the internet. Have you ever heard of it?
0: Yeah, I've heard of it. Yeah. I think it's going to make it.
1: It's looking good so far.
0: Make your way. They're uploading now, almost done. We just found a couple of great, you know, if you're new to the show, maybe you didn't know this. We love a good bear video.
1: Hell yeah. Bears, they're always just so relaxed, so just chill. The best word I can think of to describe your general bear activity. Now, yeah, sometimes they're, you know, snarling and growling and clawing at you, and that's different. But when bears are just doing their little bear thing out on camera, they're just enjoying life, aren't they?
0: Yeah, it's true. And there's just something about it. It's fun to watch bears. Gentle, laid back, sweet animals doing tons of destruction, kind of like us, you know?
1: Yeah, you bet.
0: I guess we have that in common.
1: They are stronger than you might expect, even though you probably expect them to be pretty strong. They usually surprise people with their strength and a lot more agile than you'd suspect for what looks like a big old fat puff of fur. Because this one bear was able to get his hands inside the top of the car door and basically just peel the door open away from the car, smashing the window along the way. And then with this little opening that I would have had trouble probably climbing through, bear just hops off the ground and slides in there like an acrobat. Nothing to it.
0: Yeah, we just posted that video to my Twitter account and the Walton and Johnson Instagram. And then as a little parsley there to your steak video, a video of a bear stealing a chainsaw.
1: It's hilarious. You know,
0: doesn't really make any sense.
1: Yeah, we pretty much described the whole thing right there in that one line. But what's he planning on doing with that chainsaw? I assume he's got some sort of a woodworking project off in the forest somewhere, and he thought this would really help.
0: Yeah, it's easy to find those videos because we just posted them for you. It's hard to find Nancy Guthrie. We're still doing that? That's still in the news?
1: I guess it's some anniversary or something, and it's just been so many months or weeks, and they had to revisit it again to let us know that they really still don't know anything.
0: This is an update today. Yeah. Well, it's from last night, 9 p.m. last night, July 30th. Nancy Guthrie update. DNA couldn't be profiled from crime scene hair sample, sheriff says. Okay, so the update is there's no news.
1: That's really pretty much it. And, the daughter has come out and, you know, made another plea to whoever it was that was responsible for this. We just want to know where she is. Want to close that hole in our heart, so to speak.
0: I'm impressed you called her the daughter, because Savannah's the whole reason.
1: I know, but
0: anyone cares about this.
1: She gets all the attention. I wanted to take a little back away from her.
0: Yeah, give it back to Nancy there.
1: It's about Mama. She's the one that's gone and most likely dead.
0: It's true, yeah.
1: Mm-mm.
0: All right, so today, Senator Rand Paul

0: Talking about Dr. Anthony Fauci's personal diary again. Guys, this was an episode of The Office. And it worked. The faith in Fauci has dropped from something like 70% to less than 50%, according to recent polling data, between now and a few years ago.
1: It just shock you that there's still, whatever, 40-50% of people that have faith in the man.
0: Well, it's hardline Democrats.
1: Yeah.
0: And the only reason they like him.
1: Only reason.
0: Is because we don't.
1: Mm-hmm.
0: We're at a point here where if you're on the right or in the middle, you probably have no faith in Fauci. Looking back in the rearview mirror, you don't see any of his leadership as being that helpful. In his diary, he admits the vaccines aren't working. He got a vaccine injury. The masks, he openly admits he lied to us about them more than once. And then his obsession with being famous, that was a little. And if he hadn't written the diary on his personal government computer.
1: That was really stupid.
0: Then we wouldn't even know about any of this.
1: So how smart a guy is he? You make all those mistakes during COVID.
0: The other question.
1: Admit to it.
0: Right. And then the other question is, you did this on a government computer, your work laptop, not your home computer.
1: Idiot.
0: Which implies that you were doing this when you were supposed to be working.
1: Well, yeah, there's that.
0: But whatever.
1: Eh, not a good, either he didn't care if people read it or wasn't smart enough to figure out that they could.
0: Well, they're not going to ruin my good time today, Steve. And
1: No, not on Invasive Bear Friday.
0: No, it's also National Avocado Day.
1: Ugh. Let's stick with the bears.
0: Avocados are famous for being the only fruit, and they are a fruit, that can magically make a piece of toast cost $18.
1: Isn't that crazy?
0: That is the weirdest thing. Anyway.
2: What day is today? Friday.
3: 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Let's party.
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10: I don't know about you, but my social media feeds are flooded with lotions and potions and gadgets, all promising to unlock different components of longevity. But if you log off, take a step back from all the hype, you'll find that the actual keys to a longer, healthier life are hiding in plain sight. There are four of them. Number one, nutrition. The Mediterranean diet really is the gold standard. Number two, exercise. You should be getting 150 minutes of moderate intensity exercise or 75 minutes of vigorous intensity exercise every week, plus strength training and stretching. Number three, sleep. Sleep is when your body and your brain repair themselves. You should be getting 7 to 9 hours a night. And finally, number four often gets forgotten, socialization. It's not a bonus, it's a necessity for a healthy life, finding a sense of community, purpose, and belonging. I'm Dr. Sanjay Gupta, helping you live a better life.
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0: play a mean banjo, can't he? And he was just a little kid back then.
1: Boys, movies were real different in the early 70s, Billy.
0: How so?
1: Well, Deliverance starred Burt Reynolds, Ned Beatty, John Voight, Billy Redden, Ronnie Cox, Hebert Coward, James Dickey. You notice anything about the cast here? Bill McKinney, Ed Raimi.
0: A lot of white people.
1: Randall Deal. Well, you're close there.
0: No, I'm exactly right. It's a lot of white people.
1: Well, it is, yeah. There's a black guy, the ambulance driver. And there's a woman, Kathy Rickman, as nurse.
0: Uh-huh. That old boy right there, he told him, he said, where are you going to take these cars down to? And he's like, Aintree. You want to take them to Aintree? Just like that. That's what he told him.
1: There's no women in the whole movie? I never really thought about that
0: before.
1: Well,
0: it's, a guy's, canoe trip. They didn't take the women with them.
1: Not a lot of diversity. I mean, movies were just different back then.
0: Well, men weren't pussy whipped back then like they are today. Yeah, you got to have a woman and everything to do with you.
1: Okay, but isn't this a movie where guys...
0: they're out being manly in the woods.
1: Didn't something else happen where they squeal like a pig, though?
0: I don't think that old boy wanted him a woman. He didn't seem to care for woman flesh much.
1: Anyway, I was playing that music for a reason. I wasn't playing it for Georgia or the Deep South or even Pakistan.
0: Not even Pakistan?
1: No, I was playing it for the Democrat Senate hopeful, Troy Jackson, and his cousin, who he's in a relationship with.
0: Ooh. Where are they from?
1: The Maine Wire just confirmed, Maine is where they're from, Democrat Senate hopeful Troy Jackson and his longtime partner, Lana Pelletier, are second cousins.
0: And they're from Maine.
1: Yep, they have this.
0: Oh, they're always happy to look down on the South, ain't they? Cousin humpers, sister humpers. Where are they from? Are they from the South? No. Are they even from the South of Maine? Probably not. Northerners, Yankees. And they want to point fingers at us down here. Yeah. I won't have it.
1: Well, even up there, this is pretty uncommon. It seems as though most of the incest in the world happens in Pakistan. I'm just saying. I know it's not my opinion.
0: They ain't got the exclusive on that, though.
1: No, you're right. They don't. They don't own the rights to it or anything. Anyway, these two individuals share the same great grandparents, and they've basically been together his entire political career. They have children together.
0: Oh, boy. This ain't just you would just bump in the night, huh?
1: He used to be a pro-gun, pro-life logger in Maine.
0: And he got with her.
1: And now he's a gun control, late-term abortion guy.
0: Mm-hmm.
1: And in his older bios, he describes her as his wife. But in more recent ones, he just says it's his partner. And now the Democrats have picked him to go after Susan Collins.
0: Okay. And she ain't much use neither.
1: No. But still, better than a incestual gun control guy.
0: With a lunatic liberal leading him around by the nose and turning him into one, too.
1: Bro, they went from nipple Nazi.
0: Oh, boy.
1: To cousin marriage.
0: Maine just can't get it straightened out, can they?
1: I mean,
0: they are like in a complete free fall.
1: The report just got published yesterday, and people on social media were making Deliverance jokes and relative attraction headlines and a whole lot of things like, the party that lectures everyone about everything just nominated a guy dating his cousin.
0: Not just dating. They're making babies together.
1: Now, legally, it's fine, because apparently just distant enough, second cousin, no blood, they claim.
0: And that's different by the individual state, I'm assuming. So Maine could care less.
1: They say the genetic risk is low, but politically, it is a weird talking point to
0: bring up.
1: Only
0: two of their kids have those little tail nubbins.
1: Sure.
0: Yeah, I mean, they're just long enough to wag, but they're not so long that you have to have special pants made for them.
1: Right. It says here they were a longtime political power couple in Maine politics. Turns out to be second cousins who never got hitched, raised their children together. Now the guy wants to be a senator. Rural Maine, get a rural Maine, I tell you, boy.
0: Mm-hmm.
1: And if you're you're curious.
0: Place to be, man.
1: I've never once went to a family reunion and thought to pick up chicks. It didn't even occur to me that was...
0: It's possible that one or two of your family members might be attractive. You know, the distance, the cousins, the kids of the cousins. That's what a second cousin is, right? Ain't it like the kid of your cousin is your second cousin?
1: I guess.
0: It's weird. It's, nobody knows for sure. There's no way to be able to tell.
1: Well,
0: but still, you might, if you have 30, 40 people running around at the family reunion, you might spot one that looks good to you. Think, Maybe that's your cousin's girlfriend. No, turns out that's your cousin, too.
1: I would just steer clear of dating at a family reunion. That'd be my advice. I know that's a...
0: That's a blanket statement, though, and the minute you make it, somebody's going to have to say, but in this one case... Maybe it'd be okay.
1: In a world full of 8 billion people, maybe while you're at the family reunion picnic, you just enjoy the potato salad.
0: I know 8 billion sounds like a lot, but you start paring that down pretty quick. Half of them are dudes.
1: Sure.
0: They're out.
1: Okay.
0: Half of them are old ladies. Of the four left, half of those are too old or too young.
1: A substantial portion of them are Pakistanis who married their cousins.
0: So we're down to less than a billion people just like that. It took 30 seconds to cut it. Down to under a billion.
1: Well, remember who
0: half of those are probably lunatic liberals. Well, now we're down to half of them, 500 million.
1: Yes,
0: and I don't know about you, but I'm a little picky.
1: Yeah,
0: I got a type, and some of those aren't going to be the type.
1: Billiette, I've seen the kind of women you look at on your computer. I do not think you're picky.
0: Well. You haven't seen the ones I rejected though.
1: Good point. No, yeah, you
0: should
1: got me
0: take that. A look at those. Mm.
1: Well, speaking of being bad at picking, the people that got the voters of Maine in this trouble in the first place, all boats steer back to Bernie Sanders. Still trucking along at 84. He's the one who picked Graham Plattner, and he's the reason why we've now got the cousin marriage guy. Somehow still angrier than a man who just found out his free lunch wasn't free.
0: Ain't that a surprise?
1: He's been out endorsing progressive candidates. What a weird thing to call them. Marxists, left and right, for the midterms. And we're talking more than 90 of them. He helped knock off a couple House incumbents already, just threw his weight behind Abdul al-Sayed in Michigan.
0: Yeah, these Muslims running disturb anybody else the way it disturbs me.
1: Yes.
0: I mean, from half the states in this country now, they got Muslims running for anything from mayor to governor of the state. You see what Wisconsin's doing? Good Lord, don't get me started on Wisconsin.
1: I got a soundbite of her I want to play. What is it, Wong or Hong? Or
0: yeah, something like that.
1: Yeah. Someone on the left does agree with you, Billy. I'd enter John Fetterman, figuratively.
0: Barely to the left. Yep.
1: The hoodie-wearing senator from Pennsylvania actually used to be one of their favorite guys. When he ran for office, he said he was going to be like Bernie. And now he's not. He was on CNN this week. He looks straight into the camera and basically tells Bernie, hey, maybe sit a few out, Bernie. You're not helping. Bernie being Bernie does not sit a few out.
0: Oh, no. He don't like to take advice. He likes to give it.
1: The next day he's on CNN saying, John, I'm not going to take your advice. That's an exact quote.
0: Okay.
1: He doubles down and he says, al-Sayed and Peggy Flanagan. That's the future, everybody. He's just reading off a list of communists and Muslims.
0: Exactly.
1: I don't understand how a person from Jewish lineage can support a Muslim.
0: I don't get it. It's just like you talked about the gays always wanting to come out on the Muslim side, right up until they're on the rooftop with them, and then all of a sudden it's like, hey, but I'm your buddy. Yeah, well, off you go.
1: Yeah, no kidding.
0: Well, old Chuck Schumer apparently has a problem with the Republicans cozying up to Fetterman a little bit. They said, they've been some talks. There's naturally going to be some talks. Probably average Republican, conservative tells old Fetterman, you don't really seem to like that Democrat party you're tied to there. You don't have to stick with them. You could bounce. And Chuck Schumer's just like, you leave our boy alone here. I bet that's what they want.
1: Chuck Schumer will probably seduce Fetterman back to the left with promises of raw hamburger meat.
0: Why raw?
1: Well, because he couldn't grill a hamburger, remember?
0: That's right. But it will have cheese on it.
1: Yeah, that was more a slight about Schumer than it was about Fetterman. But Fetterman looks like the kind of guy that would eat cheesy raw hamburger meat.
0: Oh,
1: so,
0: yeah.
1: Yeah.
0: Probably snarl a little bit while he's doing it.
1: A meal's a meal.
2: It's Friday. It's Friday. I've reached my breaking point. It's Friday, it's Friday, I need to smoke a joint. I can guarantee certain death to the next person that says TGIF. Really?
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5: How often do you stop to wonder whether you should share something that's revealing, maybe even embarrassing, with a partner, a friend, or even your boss? In her new book called Revealing, the underrated power of oversharing, behavioral scientist Leslie John says doing just that can help you deepen relationships that are vital to your life. We need people to trust us in order to get things like love, friendship, and career success. That's what she told us. When you make yourself vulnerable by revealing something sensitive, it does make other people trust you. In turn, when you ask someone to reveal something about themselves, showing that interest will generally lead someone to like you more. Why? Because people like to be asked about themselves, she says. It also signals that they are discriminating and choosy, but in a good way. I'm Dr. Sanjay Gupta, helping you live a better life.
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1: The Bears, Walton and Johnson, taking the risk so you don't have to. 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

0: helpline?
1: No, just genuinely like Frank Sinatra.
0: Oh, all right. Well, enjoy.
1: It's Friday. It felt like
0: it's Friday. It's Frankie Friday.
1: After the show this morning, I got to get on a plane and fly to South Mississippi for our show tonight.
0: You mean get to, not got to.
1: Well, I got to get on the plane.
0: You get to. You're a privileged flyer.
1: I'll enjoy doing the comedy show. The air travel, not so crazy, but I mean, it's fine. It's a relatively short flight, but no one likes going to the airport. But it's the destination I'm excited about. Two shows tonight at the Bay St. Louis Little Theater, and then tomorrow night we are in Mobile, Alabama at the Crescent Theater. That's going to be a fun weekend telling dirty jokes to patriotic, red-blooded Americans, Billy Ed.
0: All right, then.
1: Heck yeah.
0: I like it. And it's an opportunity. You get to see, you know, beautiful Gulf Coast and get to meet or reacquaint yourself with some of our listeners. And that's always a privilege, ain't it?
1: It'll be a lot of fun. I do agree with that. And I love the Gulf of America. I'll always call it that for the rest of my life.
0: That's right. You watch these old shows now that are like 3 years old, you know, the really old ones. And they still talk about the Gulf of Mexico and stuff. And it's like, hey, that ain't right. But it was before, so you have to cut them a break. Y'all talk about that Georgia boy got his daddy in trouble.
1: Yeah.
0: Dad's going to do 15 years in prison because the boy decided to shoot up a school. We always recommend against it.
1: Second-degree murder.
0: Yeah.
1: For the dad.
0: For the dad who did not, like they said, you didn't pull the trigger. You didn't plan the attack. But you sure didn't do anything to stop it, neither, did you?
1: They wanted to make an example of him. I think the second-degree murder charges were a little much, but I do agree that parents who do nothing about their reckless kids before they go do a school shooting probably deserve some kind of punishment. Manslaughter makes a little more sense, but I'll admit I didn't look at the evidence in the case. I don't know exactly what led to that.
0: Whole different story in a different state. This is Arizona, but it is still irresponsible parents getting looked at kind of hard now. An 18-month-old Arizona boy named Vincent was found in the swimming pool on Super Bowl Sunday. While his parents were having a Super Bowl party, there were a number of adults there. I guess everybody thought everybody else was watching the kid, and so he got in the pool, and then they found him later, and he was declared dead at the morgue after they got him to the hospital and all. And then
1: about 5 hours later, that's when we got the big reveal.
0: That's right.
1: Yeah, that's
0: terrible. Police were notified there's a young body in the morgue.
1: Jesus.
0: That is it's breathing. It's alive.
1: Wow.
0: Yeah, they went down to the morgue. Sure enough, the boy had regained consciousness and was breathing. And so they immediately flew him to another hospital, which I think was smart right there.
1: That's amazing.
0: He was treated and tested and survived, though the death pronouncement was described in the police report as an error.
1: Yeah, no kidding.
0: The police documented multiple instances of what they referred to as signs of life before the doctor sent him to the morgue. A nurse told one of the police officers she had detected a pulse, but the doctor reportedly dismissed those concerns, just went ahead and said, no, he's dead, indicating a little tension between the police officer and the doctor. At one point, the officer noted the doctor insisted that they let him do his thing.
1: Jesus.
0: Is what the doctor said. And I don't know if it was because it was Super Bowl Sunday. I don't know if they interrupted the doctor's, you know, watching the game, or if the doctor just was not in the mood, but he just decided, kid's dead. Now, is it halftime? They're already in the third quarter. We got back to the game.
1: Maybe he was just a really big Bad Bunny fan.
0: Maybe. Try not to die on Super Bowl Sunday, especially during the game, because doctors are going to be a little ornery with you.
1: A lot of domestic violence cases on Super Bowl Sunday as well.
0: But because the women don't know, you're supposed to talk during the commercials. But on a Super Bowl, that's when the women don't want to talk. They want to watch the commercials. And then they want to yak at you during the game. Well, yeah, guess what's going to happen, honey?
1: You know, this incompetent doctor in the news story is just a good reminder, everybody. It's perfectly okay to get a second opinion.
0: Unless
1: it's a pandemic, and then you have to take everything Fauci says at face value.
0: If you asked for a second opinion then, you were an evil commie bastard. Or, well, no, commies are good now. In America, that's what we're being told. So, well, you damn conservative. Ew. Another C word that nobody can stand.
1: And here's one more C word. California.
0: Ew.
1: The latest from California, where the defund the police crowd just got a reminder of how the real world works. Wednesday night in Chino Hills, San Bernardino County, in case you're curious. It's a little after 10:15. Neighbors are all sitting there real quiet, like doing their evening reading, maybe make a sleepy time tea. And all of a sudden, they hear gunshots go off.
0: Uh-huh.
1: Somebody screams bloody murder.
0: Was it an invasive bear?
1: Well, no, it wasn't. Oh. No, it wasn't a gun operating bear. No.
0: Well, no, I thought maybe they got after the bear, you know, because it invaded. But
1: no.
0: That, no bear involved. But
1: there is no bear in this story.
0: Yeah, it was a shot. It is Invasive Bear Friday, after all.
1: So the neighbors do that. He's right about that. It's Invasive Bear Friday. The neighbors do what anyone would do. They call the police. Deputies roll up. They see a car peeling out like it's late for a Costco sample run. Short chase, maybe a mile. Car finally stops in a residential neighborhood. And that's when a passenger pops out with his hands up like he's surrendering. The driver's a different story.
0: Uh-huh.
1: This genius climbs out, walks straight over to the open trunk of his own car, and starts blasting into it. Turns out he stuffed a kidnapping victim in there.
0: He decided to shoot the guy in the trunk.
1: In front of the
0: cop. In front of the cop after they stopped him.
1: Yeah.
0: And the cops see him with a gun and they don't stop him.
1: No, the deputy's not being in the mood for a trunk target practice demonstration. Open fire on the shooter.
0: Okay, then.
1: Suspect goes down dead at the scene. They check the trunk.
0: Uh-huh. There's a dude in there.
1: The guy on the side had already been shot by the kidnapper. He dies, too.
0: Boy, what a mess.
1: Investigation later confirms the victim had been shot and grabbed at the original house before the chase even started. Passengers in custody, no deputies hurt, name still not released.
0: But no Nancy Guthrie.
1: No.
0: She didn't turn up in there anywhere, huh?
1: This is a weird story itself.
0: I thought they had her there for a minute.
1: Yeah, kidnap a guy, stick him in the trunk, leads cops on a short chase, decides the best move is to walk up and finish the job in front of the cops.
0: You can see why the guy on the passenger side got out and took off. He didn't want to be anywhere near that driver.
1: He's like, hey,
0: this guy's a nut.
1: And real shady details on what happened here makes you wonder. Something about that, very strange. Oh, but some good news this morning. Down in D.C., or up, depending on where you are, Billy, the Trump administration just dropped over $5 million to make four big equestrian statues sparkle like they're headed to the Met Gala. Apparently, the famous Arts of War, Arts of Peace statues that flank the Arlington Memorial Bridge near the Lincoln Memorial will now be gold.
0: Huh. I guess I've seen them. I just didn't know that's what they was called. A lot of times you see these little statues or something, and you don't know what the history is behind it.
1: Yeah.
0: And you're sure not going to pull over and read that little sign at every historic monument.
1: No, they're all over the place. There's two other statues called Sacrifice and Valor. Bronze horses and warriors that have been looking a little tired and dull for years, so they gave them a fresh gold leaf everywhere.
0: Very unusual for Trump to decide to turn something gold, huh?
1: I know.
0: What is he thinking?
1: National Guard troops are hanging around nearby while the work wraps up, just in case anybody gets any bright ideas about decolonizing a gold horse. Because you know how they are.
0: Oh, you know how they are.
1: Yeah, photos dropped this week showing the scaffolding coming down and the statues gleaming in the July sun. Very beautiful, very patriotic. While some folks are still busy renaming streets after activists and pedophiles no one's ever heard of, the Trump team is out cleaning up the old monuments and making them look nice again.
0: All right, then. To get him a good old, probably got him a really good pressure washer, one of them government pressure washers.
1: It'll man.
0: Take the bronze right off of bronze, probably.
1: Those pressure washers the government has access to.
0: Drill a hole right through a board fence, nothing to it.
1: Real nice, man. I wish we could get our hands on one of those.
0: You keep wishing.
1: Hell yeah.
2: It's Friday, Friday, Friday! But without going to work, every day could be Friday. Tomorrow it's Saturday! And you know what the next day is? It's Sunday, Sunday, Sunday! You won't be at the dirt track races because you'll be staying home. Sunday at home! Be there!
3: Walton and John.
4: A better life with Dr. Sanjay Gupta.
5: They say consistency is key,
3: But sometimes, you just gotta switch it up. A new study out of Harvard School of Public Health found that varying your exercise routine could add years to your life. What exercise someone did didn't matter much. What did matter was that all the exercises together worked all the muscle groups in their body. Now, an added benefit to changing things up is it can help you push through the plateau effect. That's when your body gets so efficient at doing something that you actually stop getting better at it. And we know from previous research that specializing in any one sport at a young age can make someone actually more prone to injury. And as experts we talk to point out, even elite athletes switch up things with their workouts, making sure to target strength, cardio, flexibility, balance, and doing that every single week. I'm Dr. Sanjay Gupta, helping you live a better life.
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2: I don't know why, but I just feel like growling like John Goodman this morning. We interviewed John Goodman, you know, like 1,000 years ago about something. And he was so sleepy first thing in the morning, he just hung his head in front of the microphone. And every now and then, during the question and answer session, he'd raise his head up and he'd go, first time I thought he was throwing up, but nothing came out. It's just him growling because he was just a big old bear first thing in the morning. And he invaded our studio.
3: Oh, at least he was being authentic, I guess.
2: But he was also being invasive.
3: Oh, like Invasive Bear Friday.
2: Look at you picking right up on that, man.
3: Hey, look, we invented Invasive Bear Friday.
2: That's true. Just this morning, right?
3: A lot of people are confused about the 1,141 pages of Dr. Anthony Fauci's personal diary. How could a man write so much in such a short amount of time?
2: While he was working.
3: When he was supposed to be handling the biggest health crisis of the century. And I got to tell you, if Dr. Fauci wanted those pages to remain secret.
2: They could have.
3: He should have hidden them inside the Epstein files. That would have been.
2: Right. And then turned them over to Joe Biden.
3: That would have been it.
2: Because Joe knows what to do with documents.
3: Right.
2: Yeah, there's still an issue with that, by the way. The whole Joe Biden and the secret, top secret document stuff.
3: He had it in his garage.
2: Yeah, hadn't completely gone away yet.
3: And Hunter Biden was hanging out there with a Chinese spy smoking crack.
2: Dad's lucky the boy didn't just set the whole garage on fire with his foolishness. Because they do.
3: And now Hunter's on social media trying to make a comeback. He's doing podcasts and interviews. He's all over the place. They finally told him, you could do whatever you want. Your dad's political career's over. You can't screw it up now, Hunter. Go talk all you want.
2: Apparently, he couldn't screw it up then either.
3: No, he couldn't.
2: He tried like hell. When he makes a comeback, what's he coming back to?
3: That's what I didn't understand either.
2: Yeah. Was he ever a respected member of society? Was he ever an elected official? Was he what was he?
3: Well, he was an energy executive.
2: Yeah, don't forget, he had a vast amount of knowledge, not in that field, but still a vast amount of knowledge in something.
3: He's good at photography.
2: Okay.
3: Yeah.
2: And don't forget the art.
3: Sure.
2: The art. He's no... Yeah, what was that? Bob, Painter Bob with the happy trees?
3: Yeah, right. Yeah,
2: that guy can...
3: Bob Ross, yeah.
2: I tell you what, he's long dead now, and, you know, looking back on it, I probably should have paid more attention to him, but that old boy could paint, huh?
3: Joe Biden was, his son, that is, Hunter Biden, is very talented with a small scale that weighs things out in grams, and he gave a lot of jobs to women over the years.
2: That's a good point. Each and every one, a good point, a highlight of his career.
3: A globetrotter, international traveler, went everywhere his dad went some reason.
2: And just a dedicated son.
3: Yeah.
2: You betcha.
3: Well, on the topic of people traveling around the world, the Trump administration just dropped a new rule that basically tells asylum seekers, hey, we're done playing nice. Effective this week, U.S. Citizenship and Immigration Services no longer has to give early asylum seekers a friendly sit-down interview with a trained officer.
2: That used to be the rule?
3: That was it.
2: And it had to be polite, huh?
3: If you've entered legally or haven't been hit with an immigration violation, they can now skip the chat and send your case straight to immigration court for deportation proceedings.
2: Oh, boy.
3: No more non-adversarial tell-us-your-story-over-coffee sessions.
2: Hmm.
3: And you may wonder why. Well, it's because the affirmative asylum backlog has 1.4 million cases.
2: Oh, yeah, they got a little behind. I wonder if it's because all of those government employees that should be interviewing people were busy writing their own personal diaries on their work computers.
3: Yeah.
2: That'll set you back after a while.
3: It does take up a lot of time, yeah. And the affirmative asylum backlog, as long as it is, was even longer before Trump.
2: Oh, I'll bet.
3: Immigration lawyers and professors are, of course, clutching their pearls. They're calling it a massive shift of revolutionary rights or credible asylum rights or something like that.
2: Yeah.
3: There were 3.5 million cases. The court system was drowning in them. So now we found a way to scale that down a bit. And it's the latest move for Trump's ongoing project to turn the asylum process from a giant loophole into something that actually has teeth. So good for him.
2: I'm sure the people of Spain wish they had already put something like that in place. They're probably scrambling now to do so. Spain
4: is literally under attack by African immigrants, and I suppose they are illegal immigrants because, believe it or not, other countries have rules about who crosses their borders and who stays in their country. Even though this little area of Spain that we're talking about is, you know, physically, geographically attached to Africa, it is Spain's, Spain owns it. There's a couple of little places like that. This one, I don't know how they pronounce that, C-E-U-T-A, is that Ceuta?
3: Yeah.
4: It's actually part of, it's next door to Morocco.
3: It looks like
4: the strait.
3: It looks like it would be part of Africa because, well, yeah. But technically it's the United Nations considers it to be part of Europe and it's mm-hmm. part of Spain.
4: Well, you ever see where Alaska's at? It don't look like it would be part of the United States, does it? Because you leave Washington State and then, you know, you got Canada there for a while and then you got Alaska way up over there.
3: I've got a video of the...
4: That's the invasion.
3: Yeah. And there's a white liberal woman there, like, waving them in,
4: yay,
3: smiling.
4: Come on! I haven't been raped in hours!
3: She thinks it's great. Well, she's going to go to Pound Town with all these dudes.
4: Sure, whether she wants to or not.
3: This video we're watching in the studio right now, it's thousands of men coming in from the shores, and then there's a white liberal woman there, affluent, like, waving, and she's like, this is great, and she's mm-hmm. putting it, you're welcome here, and... You really got to wonder. First of all, I don't think all the emails people wrote us about how they didn't know this many Africans could swim, that's not funny, guys.
4: Well, no, it's not. And it's attached, too. It's not like, you know, some island way out off by itself. It's attached with roads and everything up against Morocco. So it's part of the continent of Africa. They said that over 50,000 invaders. Now, that little city or, you know, whatever they call it, that little part that belongs to Spain.
3: Right.
4: The population there was only like 75,000, 80,000. They just had 50,000 mostly young male invaders. So, yeah, it does look like they'll be taking over.
3: So is this part of the Canary Islands? Is Mm-mm. that No, that's Mm-mm. That's something else, huh?
4: Yeah. Canary Islands are out in the, you know, out in the ocean.
3: Ah, okay.
4: West of that area. This is inside the Strait of Gibraltar. Perhaps you've heard of it?
3: It's not Djibouti, is it?
4: No. Have you noticed everything war-related these days seems to be around straits?
3: Yeah, it's not around gays.
4: Yeah, I think it'd be a lot more peaceful if it was.
3: I don't know about that.
4: Yeah. Sounds like a problem, though.
3: Another video from a Carnival cruise line.
4: Oh, no. It's not somebody picking their foot with a fork, is it?
3: No, it's a violent melee of violence.
4: Well, of course it is. Yeah.
3: A big group of people having a fight. The caption reads, imagine taking your family to a nice restaurant on a Carnival cruise and seeing a massive brawl.
4: How can you tell it's a Carnival cruise, Kenny? I don't see any signs that say Carnival in the dining room there. Is there anything else that would lead us to believe it was Carnival?
3: There are signs.
4: Oh, are there?
3: In the not like literal signs.
4: No, but things you notice.
3: Figurative signs, yeah. Mm-hmm. I think it has to do with the demographic of people on the boat.
4: And one of the plates that they smashed over the other person's head there looked like it had the Carnival logo on it.
3: Yeah, that makes sense, yeah.
5: Here's a secret that everyone knows, but no one's allowed to talk about. Working for a female boss sucks, especially if you're a girl. Everyone always talks about the patriarchy keeping them down. Smash the patriarchy. The patriarchy is the only thing that has ever promoted me. Ask any girl when you're just having a casual conversation and she's not being a feminazi if she would rather work for a male or a female. And she will tell you. And why? Because women are jealous. Women are moody. Women are insecure. And for some reason, they take all of that out on the women working for them. Because women are mean to each other. We are our own worst enemies. And maybe, just maybe, it's because women aren't meant to spend their childbearing years in a corporate workplace. But we're not allowed to say that.
6: You can't sit with us!
7: A better life with Dr. Sanjay Gupta.
8: I don't know about you, but my social media feeds are flooded with lotions and potions and gadgets, all promising to unlock different components of longevity. But if you log off, take a step back from all the hype, you'll find that the actual keys to a longer, healthier life are hiding in plain sight. There are four of them. Number one, nutrition. The Mediterranean diet really is the gold standard. Number two, exercise. You should be getting 150 minutes of moderate intensity exercise or 75 minutes of vigorous intensity exercise every week, plus strength training and stretching. Number three, sleep. Sleep is when your body and your brain repair themselves. You should be getting 7 to 9 hours a night. And finally, number four, often gets forgotten, socialization. It's not a bonus. It's a necessity for a healthy life, finding a sense of community, purpose, and belonging. I'm Dr. Sanjay Gupta, helping you live a better life.
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3: Permission, by the way, and if you don't believe me, you can ask Mr. O. We're allowed to talk about the WNBA anytime we want to. He doesn't consider it sports.
4: I would agree with that, yeah.
3: Okay, well, then I guess you have been following what's been going on with Sophie Cunningham and the WNBA in general, and that lady that runs, co-owns the Seattle Storm.
4: By the way, if I asked you what is the Seattle Storm and you hadn't just looked up this story,
3: yeah,
4: how many guesses would it take you to get to women's basketball team?
3: It would have been a while.
4: I would have started off with an actual storm.
3: Right.
4: Followed up by, is this the name of a local soft drink they enjoy? Maybe.

0: you really want to drift off into that area of conversation.
1: Well,
0: however, I did find it interesting. The lady, the co-owner of the Seattle Storm, is the one who attacked, brutalized these young girls and made them cry, and now she's been suspended and fined. She has to miss the next 5 home games. I guess they have 5
1: lucky
0: left. I know. She's like, oh, darn, I don't have to go to the game tonight.
1: I don't have to watch the WNBA.
0: And I don't know how much she was fined, but she was fined by the WNBA. And what I didn't even get yesterday when we talked about this is that those girls that were holding that sign up in support of Sophie,
1: right?
0: They were at the Seattle Storm's arena, weren't they?
1: They were at a game watching. Indiana was in Seattle, right?
0: Yeah, so they were not, probably didn't travel. So they're basically the Seattle team's fans, but they're supporting Sophie for all women in sports everywhere. And yet the lady that owns the team did that. I thought maybe she was mad at them because they were the other team's fans, but I think they were her team's fans.
1: You're going to love this. Celeste Keaton, a minority owner of the Seattle Storm. Do you want to know how she got her money? Longtime partnership with Lisa Brummel, a prominent former executive at Microsoft. So she's the lesbian wife of someone that worked at Microsoft for 25 years as the head of HR.
0: Oh, boy.
1: The executive vice president of human resources. That's how you got all that money. Now, you know, as Lisa's probably been telling Celeste, you have been hemorrhaging money on this investment
0: years. We gotta stop.
1: How do we get people to come to these women's basketball games? And Celeste was like, I've got an idea.
0: Oh, yeah. Watch this.
1: You know what people like is watching men play basketball. Now, obviously, it's a little late to make this into an NBA team, but what if we get some trans?
0: Sure.
1: And then along comes these no-good teenage girls screwing it up.
0: With their white privilege, even at the age of only 15, they know how to exercise their privilege, don't they?
1: We had a business plan. We were going to get some trans players in here.
0: Mm.
1: We were going to fill the seats. People would have watched that. We could have got some retired NBA player to put on a skirt, probably Dennis Rodman. Or that guy with all the face tattoos. Who was that guy?
0: That other guy,
1: The white guy with the neck tattoos.
0: Oh, yeah.
1: Someone would have put on a kilt or a skirt or a skort or something.
0: Sure.
1: And the next thing you know, people would have watched this abomination. But then these two girls had to show up and clap for Sophie.
0: The other interesting part of this entire thing with the co-owner and the girls and all of that, there was a rally in support of Sophie Cunningham after Tuesday night's game. And people were a little upset. They said the rally basically consisted of a few dozen people who were there to support Sophie Cunningham and 2 of the Washington State initiatives barring transgender students from playing in girls' sports. So it's up for election, basically, right now as a couple of initiatives on a ballot. So they were supporting that as well. What's interesting is they said the Indiana Fever and none of its players or coaches had any knowledge that there was a rally to support them after the game. Nobody came. Sophie Cunningham, Caitlin Clark, she plays on the same team apparently.
1: Sure, yeah, they're homegirls.
0: They were not made available to the media for the rally afterwards because they didn't know anything about it. Apparently, one of the coaches slipped out of the locker room and went and, you know, waved and said, hey, thanks. Gotta run.
1: Was the coach's name Jimmy?
0: No.
1: Slipping Jimmy?
0: I don't think it was.
1: Just curious. Okay, so we all know where women's basketball gets the respect it deserves. Russia, Brittany Griner. You remember what happened over there?
0: Yeah, he's real popular in Russia.
1: Oh, yeah. They love women's basketball in Russia. They give it. They give it the respect, the accolades, the payment.
0: Mm-hmm.
1: Those players deserve to get paid. In Russia, they really love women's basketball for some reason. We don't know why. And they also love torturing genitals.
0: Is that a name of a team?
1: No. I can see why.
0: Yeah. Okay, that'd be a good name for a WNBA team.
1: No, I've got some news here from the front lines of the Ukraine-Russia war. And what I'm about to tell you is objectively funny. It's terrible, but it's funny. And I think we, Billy Ed, are mature enough adults.
0: Mm-hmm.

0: to know the difference between funny and moral. Those are entirely different constructs.
1: How much money you want to bet on it?
0: No. We are.
1: I'm sure we'll do fine.
0: I'm going to read you a UN report, and I'm not saying I approve of this. Like a Holocaust joke or a joke about 9/11, I think it's bad.
1: Oh, those are awful.
0: But if it's well delivered, a joke's a joke. It's objectively funny, you know?
1: Okay. Even if it hurts feelings? Can't we have some quality humor without hurting anyone's feelings ever?
0: Well, I just want to make it clear.
1: I don't think you can.
0: We're against what I'm about to say, but what I'm about to say is indisputably funny. You don't get to decide. According to the United Nations, genital torture is happening in the Ukraine-Russian war. In one widely used torture method, guards attach old army field telephone wires to prisoners' genitals.
1: Ooh, yeah, them are big, thick old wires, too. They got that cloth covering for insulation. Yeah, that's old school, man.
0: And they use them to give the genitals electric shocks.
1: Ooh, they have to crank the little handle. You ever see MASH when he's like, Radar, get to headquarters and whatever. And the radar goes in there and goes, he cranks that handle on the phone thing to get that generator going. So you get that electricity.
0: It's the same thing, right? But that's not the funny part, Billy Ed.
1: Yeah.
0: The funny part is,
1: it sounds kind of funny.
0: When they do it, the prison guards refer to this method of torture as a phone call to Putin.
1: Oh, okay. I didn't want to agree with you, but that's kind of funny.
2: Yeah. All I'm saying is if you have a boat this summer, I have a throat.
3: Hi, can I rent a boat for the entire summer?
4: A better life with Dr. Sanjay Gupta.
5: I don't know about you, but my social media feeds are flooded with lotions and potions and gadgets, all promising to unlock different components of longevity. But if you log off, take a step back from all the hype, you'll find that the actual keys to a longer, healthier life are hiding in plain sight. There are four of them. Number one, nutrition. The Mediterranean diet really is the gold standard. Number two, exercise. You should be getting 150 minutes of moderate intensity exercise or 75 minutes of vigorous intensity exercise every week, plus strength training and stretching. Number three, sleep. Sleep is when your body and your brain repair themselves. You should be getting 7 to 9 hours a night. And finally, number four often gets forgotten, socialization. It's not a bonus. It's a necessity for a healthy life, finding a sense of community, purpose, and belonging. I'm Dr. Sanjay Gupta, helping you live a better life.
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5: I wondered, did y'all get that WNBA stuff out of your system now? 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
8: Who leads the league in whatever stats they keep.
6: WNBA news is the only sports news where the news itself has nothing to do with the game. It all has to do with political discourse.
8: And personal drama, you know, girls, anything, sports or locker rooms or parties, weddings, showers, whatever. All girls. It's going to be drama. You know that. Housewives of wherever.
6: The angry black lesbians of the WNBA have had enough.
8: Yeah, they have.
6: Of you marginalizing their sport.
5: If you got the NBA out of the system, then I think we can move on with real sports this morning. And the sports, good timing, because I know you're getting hungry. Sports brought to you by Drago's. Now, we've had the Drago's breakfast. Mm. But if you have not, you have not experienced the hanging bacon?
6: Yeah.
5: Or torch bacon. I forget they call it. It is hanging and they do torch it. It's fun to watch them cook because they cook it while it's hanging at your table and they bring a blowtorch. That's a manly meal right there. It involves a blowtorch.
6: You got to get some of that.
8: You do. You need that.
6: Whatever they call it, I don't know off the top of my head. I think it is hanging bacon.
8: It's bacon for sure.
6: Outstanding.
8: Yes, it is. And they got a lot of the good stuff, too.
6: It's really good, yeah.
8: Drago's is just preferable. Yes.
6: The best.
8: Mm-hmm.
6: All right, so anyway, where are we going today with the sports, buddy?
5: All right, so you got all that other stuff out of your way. Let's go into the Major League Baseball world, all right? I don't know if you've been keeping up, but they are two-thirds of the way through the season now.
6: So now it actually matters.
5: It really, you know, got away from us in a hurry. The Astros, for example, have played 110 games. Do you know their record at 110? Just divide it in half.
6: They've won about half the games, lost about half.
5: They are exactly 55-55. That means only, you know, 52 games left to play, two-thirds of the way through, and the Astros only a half game back now from the Rangers, who lead in their division, but that's going to change up some way or another, I assume, this weekend, because the Astros have four Friday, Saturday, Sunday, Monday, four games in Houston against the Rangers, who they are slightly behind.
6: If I'm not mistaken, now the Astros have won less games this season than the Rangers, but they've beaten the Rangers more times than the Rangers have beaten them. So
8: tricky business.
6: So if it's just a competition to see who's the best team In Texas, Metroplex.
8: Yeah,
6: you guys put your money up, kids. Unless you play in the WNBA, then don't bet.
8: No, don't put that.
6: Yeah, Angel Reese got into trouble for that.
5: Let me ask you this: now, have you been to an Astros game this year?
6: Yeah, I've been to a couple.
5: All right. Can you name three players currently playing? Don't count Carlos Correa. That will take that away from you.
6: Altuve is out.
5: I believe he's still in. I don't know.
6: Altuve.
5: But let's go with Altuve.
6: Okay. Yeah, and then who's the one?
8: There's two more.
6: Who's the one that Big Red wants to have sex with all the time?
5: See, you can't name him, though, can you?
8: That's Jose Pena.
6: Yeah, Pena, right.
8: Yeah.
6: Yeah, Jeremy Pena, yeah.
8: Jeremy, that's him.
6: It, yeah.
8: There's a Jose, and there's a Jeremy, and there's a lot of, you know, that.
6: Yeah. I mean, they're not as good this year, but I mean, Is Biggio still on the team?
5: Still got him.
6: How about Bagwell? They still got him?
5: Yeah, they still got the combo, baby, making it happen.
6: Love those guys.
5: So that's the baseball world. Now over in the NFL.
6: Don't forget the Braves. They beat the Washington Nationals last
5: night. Braves got a comfortable 7-game lead over there in their division. So, keep an eye on them, but it looked like they're holding on pretty good.
6: Most important team in baseball right now, as far as I'm concerned.
5: Baker Mayfield wanted a contract, redo, extension, or whatever, for that third year of his 3-year deal. He said, I'm not going to hold out. I'm not going to not show up to camp or anything, but it'd be nice if they would redo my deal so that I'm properly compensated as a quarterback of the stature of a Baker Mayfield and the Tampa Bay Bucks. They decided not to decide, which is a decision, according to some people. They've decided not to redo the contract. Baker's still going to show up and do his thing. But he said he is underpaid as a quarterback in the NFL. The boy's in the third year of his 3-year, $100 million contract.
6: Underpaid? At $33 million a year?
8: Seems like a lot of money to pay someone, but if they're selling tickets and generating TV revenue,
5: They're basing it on the production of the top 10 quarterbacks, the top 15 quarterbacks. They got tiers of these quarterbacks. And the top 10 quarterbacks, they all making this kind of money. And Baker Mayfield said, I ought to be in that range, and I'm a little below that range. $33 million is just not showing the respect.
6: Yeah,
5: he deserves, I guess.
6: Well, it's a tough life for these guys.
4: It is. Got to be rough, man.
6: Yeah, poor guy. How's he even going to feed his kids?
4: I'm sure it's not about him. It's probably about his wife telling him.
6: Probably.
4: You get more money.
6: Yeah.
4: You know how the wives can be with that credit card.
6: Well, while we're doing football news, Vic Fangio is the Eagles coach. He made a Fauci joke, invoked the Fifth Amendment during an Eagles presser yesterday.
4: Oh, how funny.
6: Describing it out loud is actually funnier than listening to it, so I won't waste your
4: time. Well, he's not a professional comedian with the proper timing and delivery, but still, it's funny that he thought of it.
6: Live Golf, LIV Golf, is considering bankruptcy. That's how well that's going.
4: Wait, I thought they were mega rich.
6: Well,
4: all that Saudi oil money and royalty and stuff.
6: Okay, so they had a lot of investors. That you're understanding. What they didn't have was a lot of profits. All right. In the meantime, former LSU star receiver. Would you say Demetrius Byrd was a star receiver? Well, he's not doing great lately. He's been arrested and charged with aggravated assault with a deadly weapon after pulling a knife and threatening passengers on a Miami bus.
4: Uh-oh.
6: I'm going to put a picture of what he looks like today up on the screen here.
5: Oh, yeah. Versus what he looked like. Like what, when he was playing?
6: He looks like a homeless guy.
4: That is a scary man.
6: I know. He doesn't look like he's doing too good.
4: He didn't look like that when he was playing for the Tigers, did he?
6: He got arrested on Monday after reportedly getting into an argument with another passenger on the bus. He rides the bus. That's how good he's doing.
5: Did he stab any people in the heart?
6: Well, he did say who wants to die. I don't think he actually stabbed
5: anybody.
6: But the
5: actual stabbing did not.
7: Good morning, sir. You were arrested for aggravated assault with a deadly weapon.
9: 40-year-old former football player Demetrius Byrd appeared in bond court. According to the arrest form, a bus driver told officers another passenger and Byrd got into it after he got on the bus and witnessed Byrd yelling at people. The alleged victim told police he tried to have a conversation with Byrd to calm him down. Things escalated, leading to Byrd to take out a silver multi-tool from his pocket and open it to one of the tools that appeared to be a blade.
7: So he opened his multi-tool to a blade and asked the victim if he wanted to die.
6: Well, not until this year had we ever heard anyone refer to a pocket knife as a multi-tool as often as they do now.
4: Yeah.
6: Ever since Carmelo Anthony.
4: I take the knife part right out of it with that word.
6: Now, I just showed you an image of him up on the screen there. How old would you think Byrd is based on?
4: He looks probably, 58.
6: He is 40 years old. I know, he's younger than me. Boy.
4: You know what he needs is some of that baby's blood, like they got out in Hollywood. You know, that'll really keep you young. He has obviously not tried to get any of that.
6: Well, funny you bring that up. You know that guy from Brian, what's his name? Brian Johnson, I think is his name, is the dude from Silicon Valley.
4: He's a rich guy who thinks he can live forever if he drinks, I don't know, what, baby blood?
6: His whole shtick is that he gets blood transfusions and chemical injections, and he's trying to live forever.
4: How old a feller is he now?
6: Let me give you an exact answer here. Brian Johnson's actual age is, he's almost 48 years old, 50 years old. He's
4: okay. So far his plan is working.
6: It's to stay young forever. And his whole shtick, his whole gimmick is he made a bunch of money young in the tech industry, and now he just wants to make sure he lives forever. So yesterday he posted a photo of what I think is his girlfriend here. And the caption reads, Kate's period blood is in my negative 80 degree Celsius freezer. I have 10 milliliters of it.
5: Did you just say what I think you just said?
6: Well, he said it. I'm just reading it to you.
5: Her blood from that.
6: He says that menstrual blood is valuable and underutilized.
4: I thought it was bad enough when we were dealing with baby blood.
6: He said we collect it to look for diseased tissue, measure microplastics, disruptors, PFASs. It's non-invasive look into the uterus.
4: Pick me.
6: Pick you for what?
4: I have a question. My hand in the air.
6: You don't want a menstrual blood transfusion.
4: No, I want to know how they go about the collection.
6: Exactly how you'd think, would be my guess.
4: I'm not even thinking about it. Do they don't ask.
6: Yeah, you don't want to know this, Billy.
4: I just wondered if you do.
6: No, wouldn't. Let's get back to something more pleasant, like the former LSU star who tried to stab a guy on a bus.
4: That's more like it.
10: We need a complete investigation that's independent. Now on Iran and the NDAA.
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2: Friend of the radio show, man Kyle Muller, Chicago radio personality, partying last night with the Smashing Pumpkins and Brady Bunch star Barry Williams for the Lollapalooza pre-show.
3: Greg?
2: Yeah.
3: Greg Brady was there.
2: Well, Johnny Bravo.
3: Wasn't
2: that his rock name on the show or whatever?
3: Oh, I don't even remember that.
2: Anyway, they're all staying at Mancow's house. They're all in town for Lollapalooza.
3: We know a Johnny Bravo. He wasn't on the Brady Bunch, though.
2: No, I think it was a different guy. Yeah.
3: A different guy.
2: If you have Greg Brady, you better play a Brady classic like Sunshine Day. And apparently, that's exactly what they did.
3: The Pumpkins tributed Barry?
2: Yeah.
3: Okay.
2: Didn't.
3: What was the tie-in? Why was Greg Brady of the Brady Bunch from 1,000 years ago at Lollapalooza?
2: They're all friends.
3: But that's it. He just decided to show up, and they decided to say, look who's here, everybody, a friend of mine.
2: I guess if you're at a Smashing Pumpkins concert and Greg Brady shows up with Mancow, you're not going to not let him go on stage, you know?
3: Well, no.
2: You know what I mean? Yeah,
3: what kind of country are we running here?
2: Sometimes fun happens in weird ways. Sometimes it happens in disgusting ways that aren't fun at all.
3: Oh, no.
2: At least 4 football coaches and several players at a Pennsylvania high school have been charged in a brutal hazing scandal that involves a broomstick.
3: Of course it does. And a bunch of gayness.
2: Dude, why do they do this?
3: Don't get it.
2: I don't get it either. 2 separate incidents in 2025 at Cheltenham High School in Montgomery County. Players and coaches assaulted a 15-year-old teammate, stomping him with their cleats and prodding him with a broomstick in the locker room. The alleged incident was recorded by 2 juveniles and shared with teammates and other students during the fall semester.
3: Did it even happen if we didn't get it on camera?
2: Right. The team changed after practice. That while they were changing in the locker room, shocking footage showed several players holding their sophomore teammate down while another player used a broomstick to poke at the boy's buttocks.
3: Where do you think they were prodding him with that broomstick before they revealed the location being the buttocks?
2: Why?
3: We knew where it was.
2: Why do they? What? And then it happened again?
3: Yeah, why? What is going on with these people? I don't get it.
2: That's enough to make you quit sports right there.
3: Well, yeah. Or the fraternity or whatever else they're hazing you to get into. Do you want to be a part of that group? No.
2: The same juvenile from the first incident again used a broomstick to do it September 3rd. So it happened more than once. Isaiah Simpson, this time, another kid, 18, kicking or stomping.
4: Do they even clean off that stick between hazings? I don't know. I'm just wondering, you know, because that's nasty.
2: God.
3: Yeah, somebody had to ask.
2: Investigators revealed the alleged victim had to curl up in a ball to protect his head as players stomped and kicked him mercilessly with their cleats.
3: Because they want him to be a teammate so bad that they want to stomp him.
2: The coaches moved to cover it up from the boy's mother while addressing it with the team privately. All 4 have now been charged with conspiracy to endanger a minor.
3: That sounds like it was endangering, all right.
2: Gay, too.
3: Come at me with a stick, boy. I'll tell you what. You better bring some butter or some mayonnaise or something, because I'm going to feed it to you is what I'm going to do.
5: Wow.
2: Yeah.
3: So there.
2: All right. Well, yeah. All right. Meantime, you don't want to be a jock. You could be a nerd. The nerds are in trouble, too, right now. At the San Diego Comic-Con, apparently 27 nerds have been arrested in a Comic-Con sex sting.
3: Yeah, they may look nerdy to you, but to each other, they seem normal. And they want to have a lot of sex.
2: Well, they got arrested for it. San Diego police ran something called Operation Iron Justice during the July 2026 Comic-Con.
3: Was Iron Man there?
2: Arrested dozens of alleged sex buyers, 9 human trafficking victims, a large event drawing crowds from in and out of town. And I guess the photo here on the cover of the New York Post depicts Batman and Wonder Woman being arrested. Kapow!
3: That's hard to arrest Batman and Wonder Woman, you would think.
2: Well, they weren't.
3: Well, with their special powers and all.
2: They were cosplaying, I think. Standing handcuffed from behind against jail cell bars.
3: But no Iron Man. Why'd they call it Iron Man Justice then?
2: It's just the name of the operation. There was probably a guy in an Iron Man costume.
3: I bet there was.
2: Holy hookers, Batman. They nabbed dozens of sex buyers during the three-day event. Out-of-town pimps and johns plotted in for the massive costumed event.
3: I like they use the phrase sex buyer. She's a sex seller, and they're sex buyers.
2: Well, they said they were human trafficking victims at a cosplaying-themed...
3: So they weren't voluntarily prostituting themselves. But the buyers were volunteering.
2: Here's what's odd about this to me, besides everything, because they're nerds.
3: Yeah, Comic-Con.
2: So you're a human sex trafficking victim being brought to a sex party at Comic-Con. And right before you go in to have relations with all these nerds, they give you a costume?
3: Mm-hmm.
2: Here, put on the Wonder Woman outfit
3: and
2: get in there.
3: And you do it?
2: We're going
3: to
2: go.
3: Maybe they threatened to kill your sister if you don't.
2: We found a sex party weirder than Puff Daddy's.
3: That took some doing.
2: Was there baby oil involved?
3: Oh, my God.
2: Baby oil and a Wonder Woman costume.
3: Mm.
2: Well, I never. I tell you. No, really, I never have. I've never been to a comic book convention sex party, and I've never witnessed anything like that.
3: Did we just go home too early when we was in Shreveport?
2: I don't think that we're doing that.
3: Oh, okay,
2: they didn't have any busts or anything.
3: Nobody tipped us off if they were.
2: No, they didn't tip us off. That's right. Anyway, today is National Mutt Day on a lighter note here. So shout outs to Vin Diesel, whatever the hell he is. No one knows. And all the racially ambiguous people out there. That's great. They say mutts are healthier.
3: That's what they say.
2: I don't know if they're talking about dogs or people, but.
3: I think both.
2: Yeah.
3: The inbreeding thing. It's not good for anybody.
2: You ever notice how you ever meet a Dalmatian?
3: Oh, God. I had a friend who had a fantastic Dalmatian.
2: He was good?
3: Oh, he was, well, yeah, but he was a Dalmatian, so he was also crazy.
2: Every Dalmatian I've ever met was a beautiful dog with behavior issues.
3: Oh, and they're psycho.
2: They weren't good dogs at all, unfortunately.
3: He was a sweet boy, though.
2: Was he?
3: Oh, yeah, and they're so just lean and muscular. They're just, they're like the men's gymnastics of dogs. Yeah.
2: Whenever you see a Dalmatian in a movie, it's always, a firefighter's dog, right?
3: Uh-huh.
2: But in real life, those dogs aren't smart enough to fight fires. They're too stupid.
3: I don't think they really fight the fire that much. They just ride on the truck.
2: That's it?
3: And of course, they also interact with the Clydesdales when given the opportunity.
2: Dalmatians and Clydesdales, I've never witnessed such a thing. What do they do together?
3: Usually cheer us up at the holidays.
2: Oh.
3: Yeah.
2: Well, that's great.
3: And have a bud.
2: Hmm.
3: Bringing us beer. That's what makes us happy at Christmas.
2: They drink gay beer?
3: No, they bring it.
2: Oh.
3: You get to drink it.
2: You drink the gay beer.
3: There you go.
2: In one of the year's most competitive Senate races, Republicans are refusing to spend any money so far. The Senate Leadership Fund and MAGA Inc. are not secretly hoping that the other one swoops in. I don't understand what's going on here. Paxton has not gotten much money from the Republican establishment in his race against Tallarico. And a short time ago on Fox News, we saw a Fox News poll says Tallarico is ahead by 3 points. And
3: Does that alarm you?
2: That's a Fox News poll.
3: Yeah, it should alarm every Texan listening right now. Tallarico ahead by 3. And that's, within the margin of error, so basically call it a tie if you want to. It shouldn't even be close.
2: There's a lot about this that doesn't make any sense to me. Paxton's very popular with the grassroots, but nobody's given him any money. Tallarico's clearly a weirdo who
3: doesn't... He's a freakazoid.
2: Way too far to the left for even moderate Democrats, but he's ahead by 3 points. That makes no sense. Right now, he's having a problem with black voters. Black voters do not like Tallarico.
3: Mm-hmm.
2: So you'd think Congressman Wesley Hunt, who was involved in the primary and very critical of Cornyn, would be out campaigning to help out Paxton.
4: Where he at?
2: I don't know.
4: Well, it's your friend, right? Get him on the line.
2: He's a good acquaintance.
4: Ask him why he ain't out doing you know, wouldn't he doing? That's all.
2: I don't know why he's not. I have no idea.
4: But that's why I say ask him.
2: I'm not.
4: Because you don't know. But he know why he ain't out there. All you got to do is get him to come across with the 911.
2: But Wesley,
3: I think the 411.
2: Wesley endorsed Paxton. He's been very supportive of the guy. Why isn't he out on the campaign trail? We heard during the 2024 election that Wesley Hunt and Byron Donalds were the reason why 1 in 3 black men voted for Trump. Trump got more black votes than any Republican president in a half a century. Where are those guys?
6: I still blame California for this Texas mess.
2: Sure. Well,
6: these Californians all took off because they didn't like the way politicians was doing stuff out there. And they came to Texas where they can be free and go wild with their business and stuff. And they bring their same voting techniques to Texas that ruined California. Now they're Tallarico-ing.
2: Well, it certainly seems that way, but then the research says otherwise. Remember, we looked at this a few years ago. More than half of the people that moved to the state from other states voted for Ted Cruz. More than half of the people who voted for Beto were born in Texas. And it's like, well, that kind of goes against the conventional wisdom of what we all thought was happening here, that people from out of state moving to the state were turning it blue, but they seem to be voting Republican. The people that are not voting Republican are the children of native-born Texans rebelling against mom and dad, combined with new citizens. New citizens, not new residents necessarily.
6: Sure.
2: Now, that's just what the research says. I don't know. I didn't go out and ask these millions of people myself.
6: It's a long explanation. I'd rather just say it's some stupid Californians.
2: Well, if it's easier.
6: Yeah. Yeah.
7: Hi, I'm Arisis. I'm homophobic. I'm fat phobic.
8: I'm Stefan. I have the biggest charging cable factor in China.
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0: we're just watching the commercials here, and I had a thought. Not commercial, during commercials. I'm sorry. We were watching the clips from the Fauci hearing the other day, and then people's reactions to it. Joe Scarborough still worships at the altar of Anthony Fauci like he's visiting the Vatican, like he's a Muslim on his way to Saudi Arabia to go to the Hajj.
1: Is that where the Hajj is?
0: I think so.
1: Who knows?
0: I've never been.
2: How the hell does Kenny know so much about being a Muslim? I wonder. I'm going to look into that.
0: Well, they have the Hajj and the Vatican.
1: Because he reads. That's why.
0: Well, it's not obscure. Don't they go on a pilgrimage? Anyway, it doesn't matter. They love this guy.
1: Because he's a Muslim?
0: No, because he's Fauci.
1: Joe Scarborough and Fauci. They have a little romance going, I guess.
0: I'm
1: going
0: to say something on the radio right now, and I'm sure I'll never live it down. I'll be mocked for this widely. While I don't understand being gay, and I don't understand being a liberal,
1: mm-mm.
0: I think if I really had to choose one...
1: Really? What would you choose?
0: If it wasn't for the sex, the gay thing makes total sense to me. You're just hanging out with guys, you know, not hearing stories that make no sense. The stories have a beginning, a middle, and an end.
2: I noticed you did throw an almost in there. That's important to remember.
0: Well, I couldn't do the sex. I just couldn't. Biologically, it wouldn't work.
2: But if you had to pick one, being a lunatic liberal, it's just hard to understand the thought process. How two people can look at, watch, hear, see the same exact thing happen and have completely different responses to it. We're both human beings. We both fairly, you know, what do they call it when you're real smart? You got the high IQ thing, you know.
0: Genius?
1: Intellectual?
0: Sure.
2: Yeah, that. Whatever. We got that going. But this guy sees everything completely opposite. Like you said, I can kind of almost understand the gay thing before the liberal thing. Not that I want to be either one.
0: So you see what I'm saying here.
2: But I said almost.
0: That's what I said.
2: I know. I'm just saying it's important to mention that.
0: If I had to choose one or the other, I would choose suicide. But, you know, if you could be gay without the sex, that's just hanging out with guys. I have two gay neighbors. I hang out with them sometimes.
1: Are gay without the sex?
0: Kind of, yeah.
1: Okay.
0: Just guys. Well, what are we doing right now if you really want to pick
1: out? Just guys hanging out.
0: Just guys hanging out. But my point is this. During the pandemic, and if you look at Fauci's diary, he believed everything we believed. The vaccines aren't working. He got a blood clot. The Wuhan lab leak theory. None of this stuff's helping. He lied to us about the masks. We all know that. Now, what was the other side of this thing? Moms getting kicked off of planes because their autistic child couldn't wear a mask. People getting arrested for going canoeing in a lake, covering up a skateboard park with sand to punish the teenagers that were out in the fresh air trying to get exercise.
1: Don't forget letting old people die alone in a you know, old folks home, basically, because their parents, I mean their children, and people taking care of them, they had to stare at them through the window.
0: And they claim globally hundreds of millions of deaths. That's what they claim.
1: Yeah.
0: They say if that number's true, which it's probably not.
2: Oh, it ain't.
0: But if that number is true, why would they just want to forget about it a few years later?
1: Mm-hmm.
0: If they actually believe there were millions of deaths globally from coronavirus, from COVID, why would they be so upset that 6 years later we wanted to have a hearing to go back and look at what happened?
1: They are heartbroken that Anthony Fauci had to sit through this farcical trial. You know how the Democrats all get their talking points. They had, apparently the talking points was farcical, circus. They had several different words that they used, but all the media used the same two or three words or phrases to describe this unprecedented attack on the great Fauci.
0: The Nuremberg trials ended in April 1949, right? But World War II started in 1939. That means that a decade later, we were still dealing with World War II.
1: Mm-hmm.
0: Now, you're telling me this global pandemic that affected more countries on Earth than were affected by World War II isn't worth reassessing, reanalyzing a few years after it ended? I don't believe you.
2: Fauci's got this. We've got the great one. Oh, Also, it was an attack on science, by the way. You know, this was an attack on science. The Republicans in their circus trial on science.
0: That's what they say.
2: Yeah.
0: I don't think they believe that. How could they?
2: Of course they don't.
0: How could they believe that if they believe this many people died? You either believe one or the other. You either believe this was the most tragic thing that happened during your entire lifetime, or you think it was a scam. Either way, you'd assume you'd want to have a trial or an investigation or at least a Senate hearing one afternoon a few years later to ask the guy in the heart of all of it why he wrote all this stuff in his diary that contradicted what actually happened.
2: I don't understand the thought process, and they don't understand ours either, by the way.
0: It is madness. The way that the liberal media dismissed this as quickly, they wouldn't even talk about what happened except to say the Republicans, it was a circus.
2: Yep, that's all it was, just big old circuses.
0: It was a kangaroo court. No, it wasn't. It was
2: show trial, farcical. Yeah, they got a bunch of them.
0: If what he did was so heroic, why did he plead the fifth hundreds of times?
2: Mm-hmm.
0: There must be a reason. You must have the answer to that. After all, you're so smart.
2: Yeah, how come they didn't explain it to us? They know in their mind Fauci's right and we're all wrong. Explain it to me so I'll understand it just like you smart people do.
0: All right, coming up, Lockheed Martin got a big payday. We'll tell you about it.
3: The Pimp Squad's still holding it down. Is it just you and one other guy now?
4: Yeah, it's just me and one other guy now, young P.O.P., you know what I'm saying? He's locked up at the moment, but once he get out, he gonna hold me down. He been holding it down from day one.
5: Walton and Joe.
6: A better life with Dr. Sanjay Gupta.
7: They say consistency is key, but sometimes you just gotta switch it up. A new study out of Harvard School of Public Health found that varying your exercise routine could add years to your life. What exercise someone did didn't matter much. What did matter was that all the exercises together worked all the muscle groups in their body. Now, an added benefit to changing things up is it can help you push through the plateau effect. That's when your body gets so efficient at doing something that you actually stop getting better at it. And we know from previous research that specializing in any one sport at a young age can make someone actually more prone to injury. And as experts we talk to point out, even elite athletes switch up things with their workouts, making sure to target strength, cardio, flexibility, balance, and doing that every single week. I'm Dr. Sanjay Gupta, helping you live a better life.
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1: 1047 The Bear and Walton and Johnson. Another reason we're fully insured. Walton and Johnson on 1047 The Bear.
2: Woohoo! Yeah.
3: That's all that song is. This is a short song. It's less than 2 minutes long.
4: And all he does is go woohoo.
3: There's a chorus. Sorry, there's a little singing here. But mostly it's just woohoo. Doesn't matter. He's a British guy.
5: He got his head shaved. Is that what he said?
3: That's it. Yeah. The U.S. That's, Army.
5: He wrote a song about it?
3: Right.
5: Okay.
3: He got a haircut.
5: Yeah, whatever. Yeah, I'm sure. Songs that are like that.
3: Here in America, he's in England. We just handed Lockheed Martin a contract worth $58.6 billion to crank out Patriot Interceptor missiles. That is not a typo, my friends. That is not a...
5: Say the number again. 58.
3: 0.6 billion.
5: The 0.6 let's is just still say, a lot of money.
3: Let's just say it's $60 billion. It's a lot.
5: $60 billion. Apparently, those are pretty expensive. How many do you get for $60 billion?
3: Oh, I don't know. They took a one-year deal from April that was only $4.7 billion and stretched it into a full seven-year plan.
5: Well, hell, them shoulder rocket launchers, you know, the anti-aircraft. We talked about those yesterday.
3: Right.
5: That Iran bought 400 of those. From China?
3: China!
5: They spent $150,000 each on 400, missile launchers, basically. Came out to about $60 to $70 million. But this is $60 billion. So hopefully we'll get a bunch of them.
3: Yeah.
6: Let's say China.
5: Let's do say China.
6: China.
3: The point is, there's going to be a lot of war in the next few years. They're not building these rockets for nothing. You know what I mean? The missiles and all that stuff.
7: As an interceptor, though, wouldn't that mean we're playing defense?
3: It's a good question.
7: It sounds like we're not going to offend anybody with an attack, but we will defend ourselves with an

0: You have no idea what that means. And they're going to add 650 jobs to their plant in Camden, Arkansas. I do know what that means.
1: Well, all right, then.
0: That's good for the Walton and Johnson show. That's Walton and Johnson country.
1: It's also good for taxes, I guess, because they're going to pay some taxes on them salaries.
0: Yeah.
1: Yeah. And then we can buy more weapons, see?
0: Shout-outs to Camden over there.
1: The apartment complex?
0: No, Arkansas.
1: Oh, yeah, those Camden people.
0: It's a little northeast of Shreveport. It's east of Texarkana. It's out there a ways.
1: Uh-huh.
0: But anyway, we got peeps there. And I bet you didn't even know they were building missiles and rockets there, but that's what they're doing.
1: You didn't know because you didn't need to know.
0: Yeah, that's correct.
1: That's exactly right. You let the people do what they do. Leave them alone.
0: Yeah. Apparently, the controversy between Polymarket and Kalshi is extra spicy.
1: Okay, you lost me.
0: Prediction markets are the new hot thing. You could bet on prop bets, what's going to happen in an election, that sort of thing. There's smartphone apps where you can bet real money on elections, Oscar winners, celebrity breakups. You can even bet on the weather.
1: Huh. I wondered about that years ago. I thought, and maybe this is what sparked that. Other people thought it too. Wouldn't it be cool if you could bet on the success of a celebrity, for example? You saw a celebrity in a movie, like the first time you ever saw Brad Pitt. Maybe you remember, I remember the first time I noticed him in Thelma and Louise. He was a very young, thin, and very handsome, attractive young fellow who was hitchhiking a ride with the girls.
0: Yeah.
1: And if you had money and the ability back then, you could have, you know, wagered on his future success and his career. And you would have done same with like a Tom Cruise in the Risky Business when he slides across the room in his underwear. People say that's going to be a star someday. See,
0: you can sort of bet on
1: now,
0: that. Yeah,
1: now you can. Back then you couldn't.
0: Well, to your point, these two companies that are doing this are making a lot of money doing something people have been waiting for years. As a matter of fact, Polymarket has a CEO, a 28-year-old named Shane Coplin. He's worth over $1 billion.
1: Hmm.
0: The 30-year-old who runs Kalshi, Tarek Mansour, he's worth $2.6 billion.
1: Is that right?
0: And these two young men have been locked in a full-blown grudge match. It makes a reality TV show look classy by comparison.
1: This guy, Turok, there, is that his real name, or did he steal that from that movie about that big giant flying dragon bird?
0: Tarek Mansour is
1: his
0: name.
1: That's the one that attacks from above.
0: Really?
1: In that that movie with the blue people in it with the tails. Remember that?
0: Avatar.
1: Sure.
0: Yeah.
1: Yeah, it sounds right.
0: I think so.
1: Yeah. Tarek Mansour. See, that's the... And yet, the star of the movie, he wasn't really a blue guy with a tail. He just pretended he was.
0: Huh.
1: And yet, he conquered the bird, so he was like their leader.
0: All right.
1: Yeah, it was kind of weird.
0: That is kind of weird, Billy.
1: Not even close to accurate either.
0: Well, to your point, you could bet on how much money the next Avatar movie is going to make on Kalshi and Polymarket.
1: And it's probably going to be a lot.
0: Anyway, these two guys, a 28-year-old and a 30-year-old, young millennial, elder Zoomer, worth billions.
2: And super rich.
0: Yeah. They do not like each other. Coplin calls Kalshi a copycat Polymarket app.
1: Mm.
0: And he allegedly thinks Kalshi tipped off the feds before an FBI raid on his apartment back in 2024.
1: That would have been rude.
0: Yeah. And it gets personal real fast. Around the Polymarket office, Coplin's preferred nickname for Mansour is Little Tarek. It's a height dig because he's a little guy, short.
3: Teeny tiny little guy.
0: And sources say he's been spreading an unconfirmed rumor that Mansour and his co-founder, Luana Lopez Lara, that's the world's youngest female self-made billionaire, used to date at MIT, and that she cucked him.
1: Uh-oh.
0: Coplin's preferred nickname for Mansour is Little Tarek. It's a height dig because he's a little guy, short.
3: Teeny tiny little guy.
0: And sources say he's been spreading an unconfirmed rumor that Mansour and his co-founder, Luana Lopez Lara, that's the world's youngest female self-made billionaire, used to date at MIT, and that she cucked him.
1: Uh-oh.
0: She made him watch while she banged another dude.
1: Okay.
0: Right. Coplin reportedly...
1: Sounds like their personal business.
0: Well, he tells the story over and over again to people all the time. It's like his favorite thing to tell people.
1: Mm-hmm.
0: Kalshi's response, their spokeswoman basically said, Shane should focus on growing his company instead of spreading lies, WTF. It's an actual response from the company.
1: What WTF? What's that?
0: What the F?
1: Why the face?
0: Exactly.
1: What it stands for?
0: Anyway, when the news broke, Donald Trump Jr. signed on as a

0: strategic advisor to Kalshi. And Coplin lost it. He was furious.
1: Yeah,
0: he was mad because he thought Trump was his buddy. Coplin's management style, according to insiders, is not chill. He set up his desk in the kitchen so that he could interrogate people that came in to get coffee. Could you imagine?
1: Just sitting there, hanging out, waiting for you. If surprise attack.
0: Imagine if we did that here at our office. If we had a office. If the executive down the hall set it up in the break room. Weird, right?
1: That would be weird.
0: Anyway, Kalshi's not exactly taking the high road either. They've been accused of scrubbing headlines that mentioned Polly Market, pushing influencers to dunk on Coplin after the FBI raid of his apartment, and generally playing dirty. It's very dramatic behind the scenes. Someday someone's going to make a movie about
1: this. It's going to be very dramatic, yes.
0: Well, they're billionaires.
1: Oh, people love billionaire drama.
0: And they're young.
1: Uh-huh.
0: And they...
1: And they're just like us. They get caught up in this whole world of jealousy and interwoven infighting, just like us regular people that don't even have a billion.
0: Really? You don't even have a billion?
1: Not even one.
0: Do you have a half a billion?
1: I have a point something something billion. What? So if it starts with the point, it's, you know, it's less than.
0: Well, that kind of screws it up for me. I was going to ask if you could loan me a billion.
1: Yeah, no, I'm still still trying to round it up.
0: Thanks a lot.
2: She is amazing. I love everything about what she's doing. Her goodies are phenomenal.
3: Hey.
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7: China.
6: China.
7: China.
6: China.
7: China.
6: China.
7: China.
6: You take China.
7: China.
6: China.
7: I love them.
6: China.
7: China.
6: China.
7: China.
6: China.
7: I have to have my China.
6: China.
7: China because China.
6: China.
7: China.
6: China.
7: China.
6: China.
7: China.
6: China.
7: China.
6: China.
7: China.
6: China.
7: China.
6: China.
7: China.
6: China.
7: China now.
6: China.
7: China.
6: You know, China.
7: I know China very well.
8: Get him. Go on, little fella.
9: Have you ever heard him talk in real life? I don't mean Trump, the singer.
8: Yeah.
10: Does he talk like this when he's walking around?
8: Mm-mm.
10: I'd like to have a biscuit sandwich, please.
8: That's a thing. You should do that all the time.
9: Just
8: you
9: go into,
8: with that. Yeah.
9: Just go into restaurants.
8: Try that out this weekend.
9: Go to the Cracker Barrel.
8: When you hit the stage at the Comedy Shop there, try that out this weekend.
9: Oh, yeah.
8: I think you should do that.
9: Tonight, we're in Bay St. Louis. Tomorrow night, we're in Mobile, Alabama. That's going to be a ton of fun. We can't wait to see everybody out there. Come hang with us. It's telling dirty jokes. Going to have a blast. Going to be hanging with all the friends from News Radio 710 WNTM.
8: Do the folks come out and bring gifts and things? Do they shower you on stage with, you know, bouquets of flowers or, you know, panties or, you know, I mean, anything? I don't know. A cigar, you know, gift cards. You know, it'd be nice if people would just, you know, toss you like a $50 gift card every now and then. Just show you how much they love you.
9: Somebody messaged me earlier and asked me if I wanted a king cake.
8: Oh, that's a little late in the season for that.
9: Whoa. No, it's never wrong.
8: Has it been frozen?
9: No, I think they make them in, there's a bakery there. They make
8: them. Oh, yeah, I'm sure there is.
9: You can get an off-season king cake. What kind of American are you telling me I can't have a king cake in July? You know, it still tastes the same. It's like having a Bloody Mary at night with your dinner. It still tastes good.
8: I didn't say you can't. Just advise against it, that's all.
9: All right.
8: It's not part of the season. You know how people say somebody could screw up a free lunch?
9: Mm-hmm.
8: Well, somebody's trying to screw up FIFA. Didn't we just go through the World Cup and everybody all over the world, and especially in America,
9: we were so
8: excited about the World Cup. Oh, it's amazing. It's wonderful. You'd think FIFA and the World Cup had everything go in their favor. Well, apparently, the European Union of Federational Association of Football Association.
9: There's too many organizations.
8: Yeah. The Europeans have decided to boycott FIFA competitions because they don't like something about allowing investors to come in and buy in to the tournament as private investors. It's all complicated business stuff, but there are a large number of European soccer teams. I don't know if you know this, but they said there's a 55-member association from Europe, and all of them have unanimously agreed not to participate with the federal institution of FIFA. FIFA stands for, you know, obviously the Federal International Football Association.
9: Right.
8: So the European Union is the Europeans' version of the FIFA thing, and they won't out. They're not going to play.
9: European soccer is just gay men running around chasing a ball. I mean,
8: ain't that the same thing as all the other soccer?
9: Pretty much, yeah.
8: Yeah. What do they got? South America, Central America, Mexico. This whole group down here.
9: All right, there was a place on Earth where they used to play soccer with a severed head.
8: I think
9: that's kind of masculine and manly. Otherwise, I don't...
8: That did man it up a lot for you, didn't it?
9: Yeah.
8: Well, anyway, be interesting to see, because I think the women's version of the World Cup's coming up, maybe next year. And then before you know it, it'll be 2030. They've got 3.5 years... to figure this thing out before the next World Cup comes along. Will 55 teams not be involved?
9: America really only got into it because it was in America.
8: Yeah.
9: If they do it again in a few years and it's not in America, I got to think most people don't care.
8: And it won't be.
9: All right. Do you remember those two lawyers the other day who got caught canoodling on a Central Park bench? They went viral on social media because apparently they were relatively rich, powerful attorneys in New York City, and they got caught cheating on their spouses. It was sort of like the Coldplay concert.
8: Yeah, wasn't even a concert going on. I wonder about that.
9: Well, it turns out they're not the only ones at their firm that got caught playing footsie under the conference table.
8: Oh, is that right?
9: High-powered litigator Bill Savitt, age 63, and his senior partner Sarah Eddy, same firm.
8: Oh, boy.
9: We're also in a romantic relationship while working together at white shoe firm Wachtell Lipton.
8: Sure.
9: And the good news is the firm doesn't have a non-fraternization policy, so they didn't break any rules that would get them fired. But I think their spouses are a little upset about it.
8: I would imagine that's been a topic of conversation there at the house.
9: The firm, apparently a couple of consenting adults happen to be on the same litigation team, just canoodling each other. And it's a fun excuse to say the word canoodle.
8: Oh, absolutely.
9: Now, I don't know who any of these people are. I'm just reading about it in the New York Post. But
8: everybody at that firm is a little randy, even the ladies, huh?
9: Yeah.
8: Boy.
9: One high power firm, one high stakes case. They were involved in a case where Sam Altman went to court against Elon Musk. It was a $150 billion OpenAI lawsuit. And so I guess that's part of the reason why they're so well known to people in the media there.
8: I guess so.
9: And then they were just out in public cheating on their spouses.
8: Man.
9: Or doing something. I don't know how good they are with their spouse. Maybe their spouses don't care, or they don't even.
8: No, they care.
9: Yeah.
8: Yeah. There's lawyers and money. Yeah, they care.
9: Well, probably. Yeah.
8: Uh-huh.
9: All right. More sex in the news today. A penthouse pet named Adva Lavi.
8: Say again?
9: A penthouse pet.
8: Adva?
9: Adva Lavi. That's her name. Yeah. Adva Lavie. How would you say that?
8: I wouldn't.
9: Yeah. I only know about her because she was in court in a blue jail gown and handcuffs yesterday.
8: Gown?
9: Yep. Well, that's what they call it, a jail gown. That's how they describe it. I think when a woman wears it, I don't know, what would you call it, a jumpsuit?
8: Yeah.
9: I don't know. Prison garb. Yeah, okay.
8: She was wearing her prison outfit.
9: Anyway, she's in a lot of trouble right now. She's accused of ripping off two people who were renting an Airbnb at Coachella last year. One victim reported $25,000 missing, jewelry, credit cards, cologne. This on top of six other felonies she's facing. Grand theft, burglary, identity theft. The case involved her allegedly getting caught with $200,000 in gold and a gun. She was out on bail with a GPS ankle monitor until she cut the thing off and got arrested again Tuesday night at a Beverly Hills hotspot where I think she may have been canoodling.
8: Oh, no.
9: Yep.
8: These ankle monitors seem a lot easier to cut off than I would have expected. You know, you'd think they'd make them out of tougher stuff.
9: I don't know how it works. I never wore one.
8: They're like teenagers cutting them off. Young penthouse pets cutting them off. I mean, it's too easy.
9: So the prosecutors rightfully pointed out she cut off her ankle bracelet. Obviously, she's a flight risk. Her lawyer argued that she should stay in L.A. and she's fine. The judge set the bail at $20,000, which sounds like that's as much money as she just casually steals when she's on her way to the bathroom.
11: But you're telling me somebody took $25,000 worth of jewelry and other thing on vacation with them to go stay in some stranger's house.
9: Yeah.
11: And didn't think nothing of that.
9: Well, these are rich people in California.
11: They out their mind. Although I am thinking about getting into the, what's it called, B&B business?
9: Yeah.
11: I'm going to maybe do some of that myself. Y'all come stay at my crib for a week.
9: On the screen here, I have a photo of her fiancé, Stephen Klubeck. He just broke it off with her. He called the wedding off earlier this month. Probably because on account of she's in prison or jail or whatever.
8: Well, that does hurt your relationship a little.
9: He's the CEO of Diamond Resorts. You ever heard of that?
8: Yes, I have.
9: It's a Hilton thing, I guess. And she's the CEO of having sex with dudes at a hotel and stealing their wallet.
8: Hell yeah.
9: Yeah.
8: Huh.
9: Yeah. Anyway, poor guy's single now. We ought to send him to a gentleman's club.
12: I know a lot of people feel as though men don't know how to respect women anymore and, you know, they're not gentlemen anymore. And I know a lot of my single friends in the dating world right now are very discouraged with what's out there. And fear not, I literally was just driving in last night and I saw this building and it said Gentlemen's Club on it. And ladies, there was a line wrapped around the building. And it was just so beautiful to see all these men late at night going to work on themselves in this new community that they found. That's like probably teaching them how to pull out chairs, you know, like push them in for their ladies and like open doors, you know, listening to women, you know, like respectful, like it was so beautiful to see. And so I just think that we shouldn't be discouraged. Gentlemanism is on the rise. And like, I saw it firsthand. And I saw, once I started driving down the street, I saw like so many of them. Like, they're popping up everywhere. It's like Pilates for men now. I love it. It's so beautiful.
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15: A better life with Dr. Sanjay Gupta.
16: There are lots of things you can measure to get an idea of how healthy you are at any given moment. Temperature, heart rate, blood pressure, just to name a few. But how about how healthy you will be and how long you're likely to live? According to a new study out of the University at Buffalo, two simple strength tests are pretty accurate at predicting longevity in older women. One is hand grip strength, and the other is how quickly people can stand up from a seated position without using their arms. By the way, I remember interviewing former President Jimmy Carter when he was quite old and being really impressed how he just popped out of the chair without using his arms. Not a lot of older people can actually do that. But I think the message here is that maintaining strength as you age is going to help you perform everyday activities, but also help you avoid injury and stay independent. I'm Dr. Sanjay Gupta, helping you live a better life.
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0: Here's a quick reminder. The same liberal media that treats every violent, illegal immigrant like a future rocket scientist will treat you like a monster for noticing.
1: Yes.
0: A teenager from El Salvador in Houston, Texas, has been charged with murder in two separate Houston shootings. Arrested and detained, an ICE detainer, for the record. You know what that probably means.
1: What did these Houstonians do to this young fella to make him want to kill?
0: Well, it sounds like they were in the way of his bullets.
1: Well, learn your lesson, Houston.
0: 18-year-old Jefferson Velasquez was been charged with murder in a Midtown shooting, was already in the Harris County Jail facing a separate murder charge from a house party.
1: He was in jail when he shot the next guy?
0: Well, I think they figured out he was responsible for a different shooting. Yeah.
1: I was going to say, that would be tricky.
0: Records show both deadly shootings happened under similar circumstances involving large gatherings, and according to records, he has a pattern of robbing people of their chains at large parties. Second one of these in a row.
1: So he ain't always killing people. He just sometimes kills people.
0: Who does he think he is? A pet house pet?
1: Really? No kidding.
0: He is scheduled to appear in court. Well, he was yesterday, apparently. The first shooting happened August last year. And then there was a more recent one. Deputies say a 17-year-old was murdered after this guy approached him. Investigators describe it as a targeted attack.
1: Did he not was he not happy with the chain that he stole? Did he think, you know, I thought this was going to be better than that.
0: I think what happened was the guy had a chain and he didn't want to give it away.
1: Oh.
0: So he said, I could convince you to give it away by murdering you.
1: So this Houstonian that got murdered was basically just demonstrating some of his, you know, legal citizenship privilege.
0: Yeah.
1: I don't have to give you anything. I bought this myself. And, you know, he's just begging for a bullet.
0: Well, I have no idea if the person he shot was illegal or not, but he's dead now. This guy appears to be an illegal immigrant. And while he was free, he's also accused of fatally shooting 27-year-old Noah Ramirez. That shooting happened back in April outside the Diosa nightclub in Midtown, where the Houston police say a fight inside led to a shooting.
1: Hmm.
0: Two people were hurt. Ramirez's father said his son was not a troublemaker and had goals in life, including going back to college, getting married, and having kids.
1: So the guy had goals. Well, there you go.
0: Well, now he's dead. So anyway, because this guy murdered him, they claim.
1: Yeah, that probably ain't how you ought to handle yourself.
0: If anybody has $800,000 lying around, he could use it for his bond.
1: Oh, boy.
0: He's also facing unrelated aggravated robbery charges in addition to the two murders connected to the alleged chain robberies. And he is from El Salvador. He wasn't supposed to be in the country. There's now an ICE detainer on him. And weirdly enough, this news story is not getting the same kind of attention as that shooting involving an ICE agent from a couple weeks
1: ago. Yeah, for some reason. Wonder why that is.
0: Right.
1: Well, I'll never be able to figure that out.
0: If only there was some way to know.
1: We have this breaking news from the Babylon Bee this morning. They just broke this from New York City. You're familiar with the Babylon Bee. If you're not, you should familiarize yourself.
0: I'm a fan. Yeah.
1: They say that Mayor Mamdani of New York City is not just talking the game of ending anti-Semitism in New York. He is actually doing something about it. He said, starting in August, which is tomorrow, he said what he thinks would be best to put an end to this anti-Semitism is protecting the Jews by putting them in safety camps all scattered out around the city.
0: Oh, that's a great idea.
1: Yeah, designated camps throughout New York City. That was the best way to keep the Jews safe. Concentrate them in certain areas of the city where nobody can do them any harm. So it's for their own good, basically, is what he's looking at now.
0: Wow. Ooh,
1: that's really smart.
0: What a generous, nice person he
1: is. I know.
0: To help them out with that, with the safety camp that he'll be sending them to. Yeah. Well, exciting news today, kids. It is National Mutt Day.
1: What does that mean exactly? Just mutts like pets or people? Because, you know, some people are mutts.
0: It's a day to celebrate mixed breed dogs.
1: There you go.
0: Yesterday afternoon, I was at the gym, and, you know, in between reps, you got to let your muscles rest. So I asked our listeners to send me.
1: You do.
0: No, you're supposed to. That's part of weight training. And as I was chilling out, I asked our listener to send me pictures of their dogs on X, on Twitter. And so I got about 200 pictures of dogs. I really like Whitney's dog. Look at this dog right here.
1: It's a Frenchie.
0: I don't know what it is. I think it's a mixed. Is it a Chihuahua Bosty mix? I don't know what it is.
1: It looked like a Frenchie, but yeah. Oh, there's a Husky.
0: Yeah, our listeners have the cutest dogs. Look at this boxer. That's Kenneth's dog. Not you, a different Kenneth. He's a listener.
1: Oh, really?
0: Yeah.
1: You didn't mean me? No. That's not my dog?
0: Look at this one. Look at Ray's dog. This is Buckshot. He lives up in Grimes County by Billy Udd.
1: Whereabouts? I see old Buckshot running the roads.
0: It just says Grimes County. That's all it says there. Look at this little guy there.
1: That's a stringy-looking little feller.
0: I know. The dogs are great, aren't they? Anyway, happy National Mutt Day. Celebrate your mixed-breed dogs today. And why shouldn't you?
2: It's all about man's best friend. It is National Mutt Day.
3: Yeah.

0: We actually, we're going through the storage bin downstairs in the basement, because we have a basement at the radio station for some reason, and we found this old school film about Famous Mutts, Billy Ed. Can you?
1: Oh, yeah. We should probably learn from that.
0: Let's string it up.
2: It's National Mixed Breed Day, or National Mutt Day. Look, there's a Chihuahua mixed with a Great Dane. Wouldn't you have liked to see how that was made possible? There's Benji, a mixed breed found in the Burbank Animal Shelter. He's a movie star. And now he's doing butt wheelies on the carpet. Hey, there's the dog that played Old Yeller. He was a Labrador Retriever mixed with a Mastiff. Look, he's lifting his leg and doing his business on the actor's leg. Looks like someone's going to need a costume change. Remember to go to a shelter and rescue a mixed breed dog today.
1: Yeah, go do that.
0: Dog's the only thing where if I accidentally touch your feces, I can't really get mad at you, you know what I mean? Because it's like, I should have walked you sooner. It's my fault for letting you do it on the carpet.
1: Yeah, you gotta be aware of the signs, the body language, you know.
0: But if a human did that, that's it. You're never allowed in my house again.
1: Well, I would hope so.
0: I would let Milton do that 1,000 times before I would reprimand him. But if Billy Ed did it one time... Sorry, Billy.
1: Oh, no, I can't never come back to your place.
0: You can't come back to my house anymore.
1: All right, then.
0: Not even on National Avocado Day.
1: It's also National Talk in an Elevator Day.
0: What does that even mean?
1: Most people don't, but today it's encouraged. So when you get in that elevator at work this morning, if you haven't already done so, you know, feel free to chat them up.
0: I never feel uncomfortable talking in an elevator, but then after I get on the elevator with whoever I'm talking to, I notice it makes other people uncomfortable.
1: Yeah, you do have that effect on people.
0: Yeah, but it doesn't make me stop. I'm
1: no,
0: halfway through.
1: Nothing seems to.
0: Like, why do they all look so nervous? What is it about that room that makes you uncomfortable with two people talking? But if we were in the bathroom, nobody would care.
1: I don't really care for a lot of palaver in the toilet, neither, to be honest with you.
0: If I'm
1: you
0: doing...
1: Keep it to yourself there, son.
0: If I'm in the stall, I don't want to talk to you. If I'm at the urinal, I don't mind. I don't know why that is.
1: Other people tend to mind, though. You may have noticed, same situation with the elevator. You make others uncomfortable, but you're unaware of it yourself because you seem to have a very high threshold for discomfort.
0: See, I go the other way on this. If someone's talking to me at the urinal, it doesn't bother me. If I'm in the stall and you're talking to me, leave me alone. This is my meditation time.
1: Yeah.
0: I don't think I'm alone on that, am I? I mean, like on the, you know, the sentiment, not... Obviously, I'm not alone in there. That's why someone's talking
1: to me. Well, obviously, light a candle or a match if there's a scent involved.
0: See, and that's the gayest thing about me right there. I love a good scented candle. Everyone's got... Whoa.
1: You'd love it over at my place.
0: Praline's got a lot of scented candles.
1: Boy, does she ever.
0: Why do you think that is?
1: Well, I'm sure she's invested heavily in the scented candles waiting for the pulse. Yeah, we'll be able to light the place up for probably 200 to 300 years. With just the candles that we've got waiting for such an emergency situation to arise.
0: And when you do, it's going to smell like paprika and fine leather.
1: It's going to be a mess because it's got like 19 different flavors. That's just going to be a mutt of a candle smell is what that is.
0: Here's my question. If the apocalypse hits and there's zombies running around and you got that scented candle going.
1: Yeah.
0: Are the zombies going to know where you're at based on the scent?
1: Will they be attracted to it or will it distract them?
0: So that's what I'm wondering.
1: Maybe they can smell us, but the candle would keep them from smelling us. They just go, nope, nothing in there but an apple pie. No reason to go in there and look.
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0: Yeah, kids, we know you're out there. A year ago right now, Cornyn was pretending to read Art of the Deal and ordering combo meals at Trump Burger.
1: Because he was a big Trump supporter, he wanted you to believe.
0: Now he's blocking Trump's pick for attorney general, yeah. So Trump's had to put that off. I just want to remind everyone, he voted for Merrick Garland.
1: Ooh.
0: So you have a problem with Todd Blanche, but you voted for Biden's guy?
1: Mm-hmm. They don't have a problem with Todd. I don't think they know that much about him or care. They just have a problem with Trump.
0: That's it.
1: And they just want to be obstreperous.
0: Right.
1: There he goes again, acting like he went to college and stuff.
0: You went to college, didn't you? What'd you do?
1: I didn't go.
0: No,
1: I don't want to talk about my college days.
0: Why not? What happened? Did you get hazed?
1: No, I didn't want to talk about it. Yeah. If I talked about it, that would be talking about it. And I just said I didn't want to talk about it. Well, hey, look at that stock market, huh? Look at that market. It was up yesterday real big, and now it's up again today.
0: This is really more Mr. O's thing, but yeah, go ahead.
2: He's just trying to distract you because apparently he don't want to talk about his college days, which makes me want to know why.
0: Yeah, exactly.
1: None of your beeswax, mister.
0: Probably something gay would be my guess.
1: You know what you did earlier this morning? You guys invoked the name of one of our 50 states, Wisconsin.
0: Wisconsin.
1: And you said, oh, yeah, I have something about that that governor candidate. You know, they got a governor's race coming up there. And the lieutenant governor, Democrat, obviously, but apparently not enough of a socialist to be considered a popular. The lieutenant governor running for governor has backed out of the race because it looks real obvious that the socialist is going to win the primary.
0: Yeah, the socialist Francesca Hong is even more unhinged than we previously thought.
2: Yeah, every time you hear more about this situation up there, it just gets worse and worse.
0: She's aggressively incoherent and utterly insane. In other words, the perfect socialist candidate.
3: You once sure. tweeted about
1: is that her?
3: You once tweeted about defunding the police, and tonight you were asked whether you would sign that bill to defund the police, and you said no.
4: If anyone's been defunding the police, it's been Robin Voss and the Republicans who have not been adequately funding shared revenue. And you have seen that local governments have had to make very difficult decisions. And I believe that as governor, that we want to make sure that we're prioritizing public safety. And I believe that, you know, those types of bills that could include more investment.
2: She does look like she's pretty stupid.
0: She wants to defund the cops, but when they asked her about it, she said, no, the Republicans want to defund the cops.
1: Oh, sure. It's yeah. like, everybody knows that, right?
0: No, that's what you wanted to do. The Republicans wanted to fund the cops. I'm not really sure what you're... Wisconsin may be about to make a huge mistake. This lady is leading the polls to become the next candidate for governor for the Democrats.
1: Uh-huh.
0: And early voting's already started there, and apparently the other candidates dropping out.
1: Yeah. Isn't that weird? I mean, just like giving up. It's like, she's got this.
0: We've been told over and over again that the Democrats are going to crush it this November. All they have to do is pick normal candidates that regular people can relate with, and they just can't do it.
2: No, it goes against everything they ever stood for.
0: I don't know what's going to happen in November. I don't claim to ever know. But I will tell you that some of these far-left candidates they're choosing, these proud Marxists, some of the most unhinged people I've ever seen, winning elections all over the place. I mean, in Maine, they replaced the Nazi tattoo guy with a guy who impregnated his cousin.
1: Yeah.
0: I don't know what to say about that.
1: Mm. They won't really admit to whether they were ever married or not, but they have created children together.
0: Yeah.
1: Well, better them than you.
0: Jasmine Crockett. Congresswoman on her way out.
2: Very short term congresswoman now.
0: She says black women are the most educated demographic in America.
5: You need to talk to any and everybody about voting because as they have the conversation about a monolith, no, we are not a monolith. But certain things apply to all of us. Number one, when they decided to go after quote unquote DEI, black women, the most educated demographic in this country, somehow ended up the most unemployed.
1: Huh. Interesting. Where did she compile those facts from?
0: I don't know, but for the record, Asian women have the highest overall percentage of college degree attainment with 56.7.
2: Racist, all that is.
0: Followed by white women with 50.
1: Oh,
0: with 52.9.
1: Damn it.
0: Black women come in at 29.3, so they're not the most educated. They're not even the second most educated. I don't know who told her that.
2: Maybe she's not educated enough to know that that bigger number is bigger than that smaller number.
0: Maybe.
2: Because math is, let's face it, kind of tricky.
0: Yeah.
5: Out of everyone, Like, that is whether you, I'm just saying,
1: yeah,
5: there are certain targets that don't miss any of us, no matter who we think we are. And as what? The next thing that a lot of you will most likely participate in will be the press conference from my big brother, Ben Crump. Let me be clear about something. The way that they investigate the travesties that happen to us, that is not something that only certain people endure.
0: She's talking about Nolan Wells.
1: I could kind of figure that out. Boy, she is really bad at delivering a message.
0: Well, if she comes out and says Nolan Wells was murdered by his white friends on a boat, and like, that's pretty egregious thing to say. I mean, you don't have any evidence to prove that or whatever. But she could string a bunch of words together that sound like gibberish. Mm-hmm. And if she does it while she's saying it with gravitas and her arms are flailing around.
1: And while being black. Yeah.
0: Sure.
1: That really helped.
0: Yeah. If skin color is the first explanation for everything, maybe the argument itself is racist.
1: Maybe.
0: Do you know what I mean?
1: But we're not supposed to bring it up, but they can. Constantly. Unapologetically.
0: Yeah.
1: But don't you dare.
6: We have a lot of quarrel about whether his enemies list is an enemies list.
0: Wait, hang on. I'm being told something. What's that? Oh, hang on.
1: It's an enemies list?
0: No. We were about to go to break, but we just got a...
1: Is it breaking news?
0: Yeah, we just got a very important announcement we're supposed to share with everyone.
1: Oh, okay. It's announcement time.
0: Thousands of illegal migrants are coming in off the beach right now. They were invading that Spanish enclave, but now they're heading over to this part of the country.
1: Is that right?
0: Yeah. And they want to borrow your car, Billy Ed.
1: Luckily, I don't have a car.
0: Oh.
1: I have a truck. They can't have it.
0: All right. Well, they said they'd be fine with a truck too. They just don't want manual transmission. They need.
1: Manuel is unavailable.
0: No. Manuel wants to use your truck. He just doesn't know how to operate a manual vehicle.
1: I'm confused.
7: Remember, the idea of having to earn a living implies that by default you don't actually deserve to be alive.
8: Stay a better life with Dr. Sanjay Gupta.
9: If I were to ask you what makes for a good night's sleep, you'd probably say a dark, quiet room, not too many things on your mind. But every night when you go to get some Z's, how often do you really think about the temperature in your bedroom? Temperature may be one of the most underappreciated factors in sleep. 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
1: The Bears, Walton and Johnson, taking the risk so you don't have to. 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
2: I'm oodle-lolly, golly, what a day.
3: Oodle-lolly. Thank you very much.
2: Never ever thinking
3: is that a word before this song, or did he just make up gibberish?
4: Oodle-lolly? Gibberish. That's insulting.
5: That term has existed since the dawn of time.
3: I mean, did not know that.
5: Sure, this is a really old song.
4: Yeah, but the phrase oodle-lolly goes way back further than that.
5: Here's what I want to know. I was trying to figure this out yesterday because of AI. I wanted to have a politician's nose grow longer because he was lying.
3: Mm-hmm.
5: And AI said, you can't do that. It's anti-Semitic.
3: Oh, how is that anti-Semitic?
5: I couldn't figure it out. So then I started thinking about it. I was like, is Pinocchio an anti-Semitic?
3: Oh, yeah, I wonder about that. Well, can't blame the puppet. You'd have to blame, what was Pinocchio's daddy's name? Anybody?
5: Geppetto.
3: Oh, look at you. With the random, you know, arcane knowledge, no need whatsoever.
5: I couldn't think of anything anti-Semitic about it, but then the software was saying, well, if you make someone's nose grow longer because they're lying.
4: I'm at a loss here. I don't get it myself. But y'all go ahead and do what you got to do.
5: That's what I said. I was like,
3: yeah, nobody here understands that.
5: It's pretty obvious here. If everything's offensive, then nothing's offensive.
4: Ain't that the truth?
5: So relax. Calm down, everyone.
3: Ooh, calm down. Yeah, I'm glad you whipped that out.
5: Well, you know, I said it to AI because I noticed it works well when you say it to women.
3: Naturally.
5: And it did not have the same results.
3: Well, yeah, it's a machine.
5: AI did not throw a plate at me, so.
3: By the way, that attack on Spain, the invasion, which is what it was, with 50,000 plus crossing into Spanish territory, just all at the same time on the same day, not like it was organized or anything.
5: What an odd coincidence.
3: They're now saying as many as 60,000 people surge from Morocco into that little area there that Spain owns, creating a real crisis for the pro-immigration government. At least 34, they don't talk about this much, 34 people died during the invasion. I think just because, like, human stampede, basically. And they said that is officially, this is, you know, the largest one-day illegal border crossing in the history of Europe.
5: Just Europe, huh?
3: It's so bad over there.
5: How bad is it?
3: They are comparing it to Biden's border in the United States. Yeah, that's pretty bad.

0: Nothing. Hartman, Colorado, basically a town hall, a post office, and not much else, just got officially declared abandoned by the state secretary of state.
1: Like a ghost town, huh?
0: Ooh. You're probably wondering, how do you abandon a whole town? Every single elected official quit. The last three board trustees all resigned January 14th, one day after a board meeting that ended in a full-on brawl between four old ladies. Yes, four grandmas throwing hands over local government.
2: Wow.
0: With nobody left in charge, the water system, completely unusable, toxic, went full apocalypse. No chlorine for over a month. They say the water smells horrible. Residents have been under a boil order since February. Not exactly the kind of place where you want to refill your Yeti.
2: No, I wouldn't think so.
0: So the town had more than $1 million in grants sitting there to fix the water, but with no government left, they couldn't sign a single contract. So a resident finally filed paperwork saying, look, there's no board, there's no clerk, we can't hold elections, the water's toxic, somebody please pull the plug. The state had a hearing, and they've abandoned the town.
2: Everybody skedaddled, went someplace where... they could live.
0: Yeah, the state held a hearing, listened to the remaining holdouts, and decided abandonment was the only way to get people clean water again.
2: They change it every day.
0: So there's an empty town in Colorado just waiting there for us to claim it. Billy, do you think you could fix that water heater thing they got?
2: Well, yeah, it's not a heater problem. It's a purity problem. Water purification. I got tablets.
0: Yeah?
2: Yeah. I can fix mine.
0: I don't know what your Apple tablet's going to do, but we need to clean the water.
2: That's why you need rednecks. When the pulse hits, that's going to be every city.
0: Because you have
2: affected by the pulse. Because ain't nobody going to know how to work this stuff. A lot of them are going to die off anyway, real quick. Like, you ain't going to get your medicine. You ain't going to get your regular health care stuff. You're going to have to learn to eat or be eaten, basically.
0: Well, they say that even without the pulse, they've had years of embezzlement, lawsuits, restraining orders. One failed attempt to dissolve the town earlier finally caught up with them.
2: Yeah, they got there.
0: So there you have it, Billy. At a town so dysfunctional, the government literally quit, the water turned into a biohazard, and the state had to step in and say, you're done, pull the plug.
2: If they could guarantee me that if I went to live there, that the state would stay the hell out of my business, I'd be there in a minute. That sounds like paradise to me right there. But the government, as soon as they see me doing some improving, they're going to move in and start probably charging me.
0: Isn't that what happens with the gays when they move into bad neighborhoods too, Mr. Kenneth?
2: The gays? Is that what the gays do?
0: Yeah, the gays will move into a bad part of town. They make it nice, and then the property taxes go up or whatever, right?
2: It does happen. What can I say?
0: Maybe the real reason they all resigned is that someone finally checked the books and realized the water grant money had already been spent on something else. Wink, wink, nudge, nudge. Just a theory.
2: But as far as that goes, we have a knack. What can I say?
0: Yeah. You've got that band, My Sharona.
2: Just a knack, not the knack.
0: Do you know that was a real chick? And I think she's a real estate agent now in L.A.
2: Of course she is.
0: I looked it up a while ago. She works at one of those fancy... they sell the $1 million home.
2: Mm-hmm.
0: She's a real person. That's what you're talking about, right?
2: Who are we talking about now?
0: The Knack. It was a rock band back in the day.
2: Sharona.
0: Yeah, My Sharona, remember?
1: Sound like a sister to me.
0: No,
1: don't sound like a sister?
2: I don't think so.
0: It sounds like a sister, but it's not.
1: You say so.
0: No, I'm pretty sure she's white. I don't know. I could be wrong.
2: You're pretty sure, but you're not. 100% sure.
0: Well, I've never hung out with her before. Look, she's on the cover of the album. Look at this. Look, you could see her nipples through her top.
2: Oh, my God. Put that away.
0: Well, in the 70s or the 80s or whenever this came out, that was very edgy. But nowadays, that's how all women's shirts look. The other day, I saw an ad for a woman's shirt, and it said it was made out of cheese fabric.
2: Cheesecloth.
0: Cheesecloth. Yeah, thank you. Is that? Yeah, of course you would know that, you gay.
2: You're a straight. You.
0: Yeah, that's true. Yeah, I am a straight. Our neighborhood's not as nice as yours.
2: No, you don't have the knack.
0: No, but you can't populate your neighborhood without us.
2: Aren't you happy about that?
3: Folks, if I were smart, I'd say thank you.
4: A better life with Dr. Sanjay Gupta.
5: There are lots of things you can measure to get an idea of how healthy you are at any given moment. Temperature, heart rate, blood pressure, just to name a few. But how about how healthy you will be and how long you're likely to live? According to a new study out of the University at Buffalo, two simple strength tests are pretty

0: accurate at predicting longevity in older women. One is hand grip strength, and the other is how quickly people can stand up from a seated position without using their arms. By the way, I remember interviewing former President Jimmy Carter when he was quite old and being really impressed how he just popped out of the chair without using his arms. Not a lot of older people can actually do that. But I think the message here is that maintaining strength as you age is going to help you perform everyday activities, but also help you avoid injury and stay independent. I'm Dr. Sanjay Gupta, helping you live a better life.
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8: Our buddy Dan from the sports station down the hall just walked in here, and we were talking about lifting.
9: I was wondering who that guy was.
8: He's the morning...
9: You've seen him here for years. Who's that, new guy?
8: You know why you don't recognize him?
9: He's wearing shorts.
8: That's how you know he works at a sports station.
9: That's right. Yeah.
8: No, the reason you didn't recognize him is he lost a bunch of weight doing peptides and exercise.
9: Oh.
8: Combination of both.
9: Is he married? Hope it doesn't ruin his marriage.
8: I don't know how much of his life I'm allowed to explain on the air, but
9: probably too much now.
8: I think that's the opposite of why he's doing it. He was giving himself
9: kind of looky-looky.
8: He was, how do I explain it without explaining his whole life to you on the air? He's,
9: working
8: on self-improvement. Well, he looks great. I mean, he lost a bunch of weight. He got ripped, you know. Yesterday, I was deadlifting like 4 plates. And it occurred to me this wouldn't be possible if it wasn't for the Timeless Clinic and GetTheT.com and all the other help I get.
9: And Dan?
8: Well, Dan and I is just a buddy.
9: Oh, because he just inspired you?
8: Well, we just encourage each other.
9: That's
8: get out
9: good.
8: There.
9: Give him a little pat on the butt every now and then.
8: Getting into my gym at starting strength, ripping those weights, Mark Ripito style. That's what I'd be doing, you know.
9: First I'd ever heard of it.
8: Yeah, I go to a gym. You didn't
9: No way.
8: Look, it's on my shirt.
9: Oh, yeah, look at that.
8: Yeah, I've got a shirt.
9: This is also new.
8: Happy birthday.
9: Robin Williams' daughter, Zelda, happy birthday. She's 37, and yeah, she's not just in it because she's Robin Williams' daughter, although that's reason to be a celebrity. She was also on the series Dead of Summer. Yeah, and guest starred on Stitchers, so you know, she got that going for her. It's also BJ Novak's birthday, guy from The Office, he's 47, Zach Brown, 48, Dean Cain, used to be Superman, and he's still alive. So, surviving the curse so far, he's 60 years old today. J.K. Rowling, 61. Also, Harry Potter's birthday. Same day. Wesley Snipes, 64. Mark Cuban is 68. Michael Biehn. Now, you may remember him as Kyle from The Terminator, who came back in time to meet Sarah Connor so that he can impregnate her and then meet his son, later in the future, or sooner in the future. Anyway, but he was also...
8: He was an Oklahoma football fan?
9: Yeah. Let's also not forget, he was Johnny Ringo, the guy who was threatening Val Kilmer. Yeah, same guy.
8: Really? Johnny Ringo? Wow.
9: Johnny Ringo.
8: But still...
9: I'm your huckleberry. That's what he used to say.
8: That's true. I remember when he said that. He said, I'm your huckleberry.
9: Oh, another... child of a celebrity, Gary Lewis, son of Jerry Lewis. And he created Gary Lewis and the Playboys. He's 81.
10: I didn't think you had it in you.
11: I'm your huckleberry.
9: Now, that wasn't Kyle saying that. That's old Doc saying he's your huckleberry.
8: I'm pretty sure it was Val Kilmer.
9: That's what I'm saying.
8: Yeah.
9: Wasn't that that other guy?
8: He wasn't a doctor, though. If he was a doctor, he might have got out in front of that thing sooner and he'd still be alive, you know?
9: Mm-hmm.
8: Yeah.
9: Seems to me like he was also in Aliens. I think that was the second go-around with the jaw, acid bleeding creature. He was in that too.
8: Boy, they had some good movie quotes in that. Remember when Ripley was like, "I say we take off and nuke the entire site from orbit," and then the other guy was like, "Game over, man. Game over.
9: Game over." Lurch from the Addams Family, born on this date, long gone. His name was Ted Cassidy.
8: But if it wasn't for him, we never would have had the Addams Groove by MC Hammer.
9: You don't give MC Hammer maybe more credit since he's the one doing the song.
8: Well, I mean, he sells used cars now down by the train tracks. So
9: that's right.
8: I don't think we should give him credit for anything.
9: Tomorrow birthday is for the great Jason Momoa. He'll be 47. Vanessa Huxtable of The Cosby Show is going to turn 53 years old.
8: She was the hot one, right? No, that wasn't the hot one. Who was the hot one?
12: You're talking about Denise.
8: Denise was the hot one, yeah.
12: Vanessa was like the middle child.
8: Yeah, she was mid.
12: Yeah, middle, yeah.
9: She's actually third.
8: The one that was on Different World, what was her name?
9: Well, that was Denise.
8: She was the hot one. Lisa Bonet.
12: Well, yeah.
8: Lisa Boner, it's not her birthday. More like it. And Jada Pinkett was on that show. Do you remember? Mm-hmm. And Sinbad was on it. Marissa Tomei.
9: Oh, yeah.
8: Man.
9: Well, part of that was A Different World.
8: That's what I'm talking about. Different World.
9: Yeah, but Lisa the Cosby Show was what we were discussing. Well, everybody else was talking about the Cosby Kids, and you were talking about A Different World.
8: It's a different world where you come. And then remember when they sang the song and they all danced at the college? There were no white kids at that college. That's what made me suspicious about it.
12: That's what made it a different world. You see what I'm saying?
8: Sure.
9: Yeah. Chuck D birthday tomorrow.
8: That's a public enemy.
9: Coolio, no longer with us. It'll be his birthday tomorrow. Jerry Garcia and Dom DeLuise. And then let's see, we have, tomorrow, the birthday of Francis Scott Key, who built a bridge there in Baltimore.
8: I thought he wrote a poem.
9: But he also could build a bridge. You know, guys back in those days had multiple interests and talents. You know, they could be architects and brain surgeons all at the same time.
8: You mean like Leonardo da Vinci?
9: Yeah.
8: I was watching...
9: Great actor and pretty good artist.
8: I was watching Rome the other day, and Lucius Verinus was... he was the bodyguard, and he was a senator. How do you do both of those at once?
9: That's a multi-talent right there.
8: Well, that's why Caesar got killed. He should have got a bodyguard.
9: Should have got a full-time bodyguard.
8: Right, exactly.
9: Just a part-time in it.
8: Think so, yeah.
9: Yeah, so tomorrow, Francis Scott Key's birthday. Sunday, the great Vice President J.D. Vance will turn all of 42. Did you know you're older than the Vice President of the United States?
8: I did know that.
9: Yeah. John Connor of Terminator fame, Edward Furlong, will be 49. Sam Worthington, speaking of Avatar, he'll be 50 on Sunday. Kevin Smith, Silent Bob, 56. Mary Louise Parker, 62. Apollonia, whose name also came up earlier this week, she'll be 67. Butch Patrick of the Munsters, still hanging around at 73.
8: Have you ever met him? He is a prick. He is not a nice guy at all.
9: Yeah.
8: He's just rude, not a good person. If you're at a party with Butch Patrick, leave. He's a total douche. One of the worst people I've ever met.
9: You think that comes from sleeping in the cabinet so much of his early life?
8: I think it's because he built a whole personality out of this one thing he did as a kid.
9: Yeah, and for 2 years?
8: Right, and as an adult, he doesn't understand why people aren't fascinated and impressed by it. I'm sorry, you were on a TV show a long time ago. What have you done lately? Nothing.
9: No.
8: Loser.
9: What have the rest of you done lately? Hopefully you've celebrated with us on National Mutt Day and Talk in an Elevator Day.
8: Yeah.
9: And it's a lot of other things, but those are the couple that come to mind.
8: Right, exactly.
9: And now this day in history is brought to you by Law Tigers, and it's a pretty good thing Law Tigers does.
8: Did you mention National Cotton Candy Day?
9: No, I just mentioned there were others, but those are the ones I could think of.
8: And you don't like the avocado thing. All right, today in history is brought to you by LawTigers.com. That's 1-800-LAW-TIGERS.
9: I feel like we hit reverse, and now we're fast-forwarding to catch back up again, right?
8: They would want you to know that today in 1790, the U.S. Patent Office was opened.
9: Did they patent it?
8: America is such a cool country. that in the United States of America, we built a system right from the beginning of our founding where a little guy could come up with an idea and some big company, corporation, government could try to rip him off, and our judicial system is designed to protect it.
9: They said, whoa, we're going to have to put the kibosh on this.
8: We did that from the beginning because it was how our government was able to acquire the funds, the money that we needed, basically to battle the Brits, to go to war with these European powers. And I always believed that that was an example of American excellence until yesterday I discovered it got flushed down the toilet.
9: Oh, no. I hate when that happens.
8: Do you remember a while ago, there was a lawsuit filed by Sarah Silverman against ChatGPT and OpenAI? Sarah Silverman, just some average run-of-the-mill comic, not my favorite comedian, but she had an observation about what AI was doing, and it was profound. She realized all of her comedy, all her jokes, including stuff that was trademarked and copywritten, stuff she never released for free, was in ChatGPT. And you could get it out of the AI. You could ask it the jokes and the punchlines. Her life's work, it was all in there. So her and a handful of other comedians and writers and creative types sued ChatGPT. And they had a lot of good lawyers. They had millions of dollars worth of legal representation. But they couldn't stop a Silicon Valley tech giant worth billions. And they lost.
9: Oh, no.
8: And that pissed.
9: And that happened on this day in history?
8: No, it's a news story. Oh. No, today in history, the U.S. Patent Office was opened.
9: Oh, that's right. That's where we started.
8: And I just want to remind everybody, the American dream, it is getting sodomized.
12: Because it joined a fraternity?
8: Yeah,
12: by
8: a broomstick.
12: Yeah, don't do that.
8: Today in 1792, the cornerstone laid for the first government building, the U.S. Mint in Philly.
12: Well, all right then.
8: And speaking of Philly, today in 1809, Philadelphia lays the first practical railroad track made of wood for horse-drawn carts.
9: Huh. Clever.
8: Today in 1928, the first women's Olympic track event was held.
9: And you were there.
8: 100-meter race. America won the gold, by the way.
9: Okay, good. Also on that same year, 1928, on that same day, the MGM Lion roared for the first time in the studio's first talking movie. And you actually got to hear the roar of the lion because they had sound. It was called White Shadows in the South Seas. One word of dialogue in the entire film, but you heard it when they said, hello.
8: And that was it.
9: That was the whole movie. But they were stunned when a person speaking could be heard in a movie.
8: The lion was actually first conceived in 1916 by a publicist named Howard Dietz. Why are you saying, oh, no?
9: Because you went into AI again, didn't you?
8: No, I looked at Wikipedia to get that. I was just wondering. Roar, lion, roar. That was the Dietz was directly inspired by the university fight song at Columbia University. And that's how they came up with that.
9: Well, of course.
8: How many of those lions do you think they've had over the years?
9: Just the one.
8: They just had the one?
9: Yeah, just the one.
8: Leo the Lion, that was his name. Yeah. And in 1928, to your point, he went on tour. You could meet him, and he was locked in a cage, and they whipped him while children watched for entertainment.
9: Yay! Lots of fun.
8: Today in 1966, two DJs in Alabama wanted the Beatles banned from America. This close.
12: See, even back then, DJs knew what they were talking about.
8: Yeah, in Alabama. Yeah,
12: they had it right.
8: Today in 1971, Apollo 15 astronauts drive around on the moon for 6.5 hours. They didn't want to stop and ask for directions.
9: Yeah, you know they were lost. NASA kept trying to, no, turn right. No, your other right. No, never mind. You're going to get stuck in a lunar crater.
8: Yeah, that's what happened. Today in 1975, Jimmy Hoffa got stuck in a lunar crater or something. Nobody's seen him since then. That's the day he got
9: lost.
8: That was
9: yesterday's day in history.
8: It's on my list for today.
9: Mm-hmm.
8: Maybe today's the day they reported it. I don't know.
9: Yesterday was the last day they saw him. So today is the first day they didn't see him.
8: Got it.
9: Makes sense?
8: It sure does, actually, yeah. Today in 2007, British troops withdraw from Northern Ireland. They'd been there since 1969.
9: Oh.
8: Nice.
9: Not so nice if you're Irish. Northern Irish, especially.
8: Yeah, but if you're Irish, shouldn't you be more worried about the SPF level of your...
9: Probably you better be.
8: Can't go out in the sun about bursting into flames.
9: By the way, I know you don't want to go anywhere, because when we come back, we're going to talk Cardi B and... huge ass and floppy loose skin. Sounds exciting, doesn't it?
8: Do you remember when her ex-lover told everybody he broke up with her because her Brazilian butt lift smelled bad.
9: I do.
8: And then there were all these doctors explaining why BBLs don't smell good.
9: It's coming up.
8: Yeah.
13: A better life with Dr. Sanjay Gupta.
14: If I were to ask you what makes for a good night's sleep, you'd probably say a dark, quiet room, not too many things on your mind. But every night when you go to get some Z's, how often do you really think about the temperature in your bedroom? Temperature may be one of the most underappreciated factors in sleep. That's according to the Senior Vice President of Research and Scientific Affairs at the National Sleep Foundation. We often hear about lights and screens and stress, but even modest changes in temperature and airflow can influence both how quickly you fall asleep and how deeply you stay asleep. Most experts will recommend a room temperature of 60 to 67 degrees Fahrenheit. You might also experiment with your sheets and what you actually wear to bed. Play around a bit and see what improves your sleep. You might be delightfully surprised. I'm Dr. Sanjay Gupta, helping you live a better life.
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2: Well, you know, they said if you feed them, they can get real used to it, and then they won't go out and hunt for themselves anymore. They'll just become dependent on the handouts.
3: Yeah, maybe that's why they're so invasive.
2: That's why they're Democrats.
3: Let me ask you guys a question. What do you do when you have a massive bear problem?
2: Get a massive bear spray.
3: Well, if you live in Lake Tahoe, you spend thousands of dollars to keep them out of your homes. Apparently, it's these invasive bears in Lake Tahoe have been going into people's houses without being invited.
2: And how does one keep an invasive bear out of your private space?
3: Well, the white people in California are doing everything they can to keep these black bears from breaking into the buildings where they live.
2: I wish you hadn't said it like that.
3: What do you mean?
2: Well, it's obvious what's going on here, though. The white privilege, once again, rears its ugly head.
3: In Lake Tahoe, they said it's the black bears specifically that keep breaking into the houses.
2: Huh.
3: They said you can always tell when a bear broke in.
2: That it was a certain kind?
3: Right. Yeah. That's what. So anyway, they're spending a lot of money on stuff like electric mats on their decks. They're putting they're reinforcing steel doors, electrified wiring, the full Fort Knox treatment. One retired doctor spent $7,500 after a bear broke into the cabin they owned in. They said the bears are winning, and I'm the one spending all the money in this war against bears.
2: When they put an electrified welcome mat at the door, really not a welcome mat at that point, because if you touch it, you get a little. Do they assume the bear knows to come to the front door to put his feet on the mat?
3: I'm assuming that's where they go on the deck to get to the house.
2: Yeah, just.
3: Billy, how does that work? Is it a big mat or a small mat? What is it?
2: It's a medium mat.
3: Yeah. Medium size?
2: Mm-hmm.
3: And what is that, costly?
2: Things get expensive. Yeah. You got to plug them in and keep them charged up and everything.
3: I want to put
2: then
3: one of those.
2: Turn them off. Make sure that when the kids come home from school, it's not still juicing them.
3: Smart.
2: Giggity, giggity.
3: I'm going to put one of those out on my balcony in case anyone ever climbs up the side of the building.
2: That's a good idea.
3: I know it's unlikely, but I'd like to be prepared for it if it ever happens.
2: Until that first morning, you wake up early, grab your cup of coffee, forget that you put an electrified mat out there, and you stroll out to say good morning to the sunshine, and you get the juice.
3: Well, they're spending a lot of money to keep these bears out. The numbers are ugly. South Lake Tahoe police logged 174 bear-related calls through late July, way up from 97 last year.
2: Well, it does help with our invasive bear Friday, though.
3: Yeah.
2: Now, all of a sudden, we ain't got two stories. We got 175 of them.
3: California had 660 bear-related incidents, about a third of them actual home invasions. This year, it looks worse than ever, guys. Blame a dry winter that wiped out a lot of natural food supply, plus a booming bear population, estimated at 60,000 in California.
2: And bears are getting it on, huh?
3: Triple what it was in the 90s.
2: Wow.
3: One couple said they were washing dishes when a bear just strolled in their living room and started having sex with their teenage daughter.
2: That wasn't a bear. It was an illegal alien.
3: Oh, okay.
2: You can't understand the
3: They say the bear came into the house. It didn't have sex with their teenage daughter.
2: Oh, really?
3: It sniffed the toothpaste and peed on the floor, and then it left.
2: Bear pee is going to be a stout pee, don't you imagine?
3: It probably attracts other bears.
2: Probably, yeah.
3: Nevada's fighting back with two specially trained, Carolean bear dogs named Badger and Banjo that chase the animals out of neighborhoods.
2: That's a fun name for a dog, Banjo.
3: Badger and Banjo.
2: Come here, Banjo.
3: Private companies, they say they're wiring thousands of homes with shock systems to keep the bears out. You know one way to get rid of bears and lower the numbers? Hunters.
2: Uh-huh.
3: Yeah.
2: You ever think about that?
3: Well, if the bears are becoming invasive and problematic, why don't you just, shoot them with a gun? Have you ever thought about that?
2: Well, it's California, right? They don't think a whole lot out there. Oh. And when they do, it's usually wrong. That's a terrible way of thinking.
3: They should rethink what they're doing.
2: I'm glad you brought up California because that reminded me about Kamala Harris's new house.
3: Boo.
2: You remember Kamala Harris, everybody? Anybody? She ran for president, sort of, half-assed, didn't win. You'd think despite a career-long, a lifetime commitment of combating racial disparities in housing and telling us about the importance of living amongst the people of the community, that Kamala Harris's new mansion would be in a neighborhood filled with diversity.
3: Mm.
2: And yet her new, and this aggravates me, $8 million home in California is located in Point Doom, I think they call it, D-U-M-E, not like doom and despair. It's an exclusive seaside community with 0.2% black population. 0.2%. 94% white, and the other, you know, 5%, 5 plus, not black. And yet, that's the neighborhood she chose to live in. After preaching to you forever about the needs for diversity and inclusion, she secludes herself in a very non-diverse neighborhood with her. Does this look like a woman who has earned her way to an $8 million mansion?
3: No, it doesn't seem like
2: that
3: it.
2: That just hurts.
3: But part of that was, what's her husband's name, Doug?
2: Mm-hmm.
3: Now, she's not very inclusive. That's the problem. But he is. It's my understanding that guy will have sex with anyone.
2: He's, is that right?
3: Yeah, the nanny, black lawyers, you name it.
2: You just show up at his house and start hammering on his door. He's letting you in.
3: Yeah. Yeah.
4: You sure about that? You sure about that? That's why?
5: Well,
6: a better life with Dr. Sanjay Gupta.
7: How often do you stop to wonder whether you should share something that's revealing, maybe even embarrassing, with a partner, a friend, or even your boss? In her new book called Revealing, The Underrated Power of Oversharing, behavioral scientist Leslie John says doing just that can help you deepen relationships that are vital to your life. We need people to trust us in order to get things like love, friendship, and career success. That's what she told us. When you make yourself vulnerable by revealing something sensitive, it does make other people trust you. In turn, when you ask someone to reveal something about themselves, showing that interest will generally lead someone to like you more. Why? Because people like to be asked about themselves, she says. It also signals that they are discriminating and choosy, but in a good way. I'm Dr. Sanjay Gupta, helping you live a better life.
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0: drink my wine. You ever tried talking to an accountant?
1: Occasionally, when necessary, obviously.
0: It's very confusing.
1: It's that math numbers again. Math can be tricky.
0: Yeah. Can't figure out.
1: They're supposed to just tell you how much you owe and you write the check. That's it.
0: That's
1: the end of conversation. But no, everybody wants to go, well, why so much?
0: Well, I'd like to know what I'm signing. She's like, well, that's a 6080 document. This is an 11902 form, and that's the 513. I'm like, 513, isn't that a area code in Idaho? She's like, no, that's the 314. I'm like, 314 is definitely Louisiana. I know better.
1: Yeah, you know better.
0: Yeah. Anyway, I got confused and wrote her a check for $1 million.
1: Seems fair.
0: So now I'm bankrupt.
1: Well, if you have extra, you can just apply it to next year, because I know you'll have to write another check next year.
0: Yeah, that was it. Yeah.
1: The king cake blasphemy has not gone unnoticed. Dave said you need to recant and repent, you spawn of Lucifer. It is right there in the Ten Commandments. Thou shalt not partake of king cake outside of carnival season. Period. Done. End of conversation.
0: So you are
1: blaspheming.
0: I'm going to do it. I'm going to eat one tonight. Well, I'm going to have a king cake.
1: See what happens.
0: Yeah.
1: All right. You've been warned.
0: Watch and see. Watch. Try me, buddy. You can't tell me how to live my life.
1: Yeah.
0: I'm going to have a Bloody Mary at night. I'm going to have a king cake outside of Mardi Gras season. I may even sing Jingle Bells while I'm at the airport later, you know?
1: And the Comic-Con nerds don't like it when you call them Comic-Con nerds. Now, like a lot of other insults or intended insults, they can use it themselves. And Keith is the one who wrote this. He said, when you referred to Turok Maktu, that means Rider of the Last Shadow. If you're going to take jabs at us Comic-Con guys and call us nerds, you got to at least get accurate on your source material, okay?
0: Or what?
1: Nothing. He's just giving us a hard time.
0: Or what are you going to do about it, nerd?
1: Yeah, he's going to come force feed you king cake.
2: Get those nerds! Nerd!
0: Yeah. Enough about that, buddy.
1: We did have a story on earlier. Somebody was shocking somebody with the doodads, in the doodads with a telephone from World War II or something.
0: Okay.
1: Yeah. Said, I have not been involved in animal husbandry since the 70s, but back then, the method of extracting the man milk from a bull was to giggity right there in that sack.
0: That's a no from me, bro.
1: You're going to pass?
0: You couldn't pay me enough money to do that.
1: What if they did it the first time and you couldn't get enough? And you everywhere you went, you just had to get somebody to do that for you.
0: You know what you just remind me of? A funny story I forgot about. Do you remember when
1: your own childhood?
0: No, from us, from about a month ago.
1: Wait a minute.
0: Back in June, where were we? Right around this time, back in June. We were just getting back from
1: June.
0: Colorado.
1: We were in Colorado. I remember that.
0: Last month, we were all in Colorado, and these two cowgirls took us for a ride through the mountains on a horseback, not like a sex thing.
1: Everybody had their own horse. Yeah. Rode on the horse with you.
0: Do you remember what those cowgirls' names were? I don't remember.
1: Yes.
0: Maybe don't say it on the air.
1: Okay.
0: But yeah. And I asked one of them, I was like, so, you know, how long you been doing this? She's like, well, I've been doing it for a while. And then I left to go breed horses. And then I quit that and I came back here. And I was like, what was your job when you were breeding horses?
1: Mm-hmm.
0: And she says, you know, assisting with the breeding part.
1: Yeah.
0: And I was like, what does that entail? And she says, well, you know, I had to help to facilitate.
1: You guide the penis.
0: That was, it took about 10 minutes to get that answer out of her.
1: Right. Yeah, well, it's, you know, she doesn't know for sure who she's talking to, and she probably should have kept it to herself.
0: And then she finally answered the question, and that was when I knew why she quit the job.
1: If you ever read the book A Man in Full, they have a very lengthy and very detailed description of being the penis angling assistant, and it's everything you think it might be cracked up to be.
0: Wow.
1: Yeah.
0: It's a no from me.
1: Oh, yeah.
0: In the meantime, New York City, Luigi Mangione, the guy accused of walking up and gunning down somebody because he doesn't like our healthcare system, might actually walk free even if a jury thinks he's guilty of sin.
1: Well, now how's he going to be free if the jury says he ain't free?
0: Thank you for asking. There's a radical fan club calling itself the December 4th Legal Committee. They've already raised over $1.5 million for his defense. And they're pushing hard for jury nullification. That's the old legal quirk where a jury can just say not guilty because they think the law itself is unfair or they want to make a political statement.
1: Hmm. That's an unusual tack to take.
0: Their spokesperson's this guy, Jamie Peck. Mr. Peck's out here calling nullification a beautiful feature of our justice system and really one of the only safeguards against tyranny, because nothing says anti-tyranny like letting a suspected cold-blooded assassin stroll out the door.
1: And don't forget, encouraging other people to become cold-blooded assassins, because you're probably not going to get no trouble.
0: So in the same town where all this is going on, Zorhan Mamdani just published a list of all the second homes of wealthy people.
1: Right.
0: And it turns out a lot of those second homes weren't second homes. They were first homes.
1: Uh-oh.
0: And some of the people on that list were Mamdani supporters.
1: Uh-huh.
0: People like Sex and the City star Cynthia Nixon.
1: Right.
0: And she's her house is on the list. I think Zorhan Mamdani is trying to encourage people to go out and do another Luigi Mangione-style assassination.
1: Sure sounds like it.
0: Sure sounds like it, doesn't it?
1: And of all the girls on that show, I guess she would be the one, you know, start with.
0: What do you mean?
1: Not encouraging that.
0: Yeah, I'm against
1: that.
0: No,
1: he's encouraging it, saying he didn't give us the home addresses of all the other ladies, just that one. So that's him saying you need to get her first.
0: Well, it certainly does look that way.
1: And no, he's an encouraging murderer.
0: It seems that way, yeah. All right, and one more news story out of New York today. Sean Diddy Combs just got another update on his release. It's been moved up again, this time to January 2028.
1: Really? They keep whittling time off for... Why?
0: He's serving a 50-month sentence at a federal prison in Jersey after being convicted last October on two counts of transporting people for prostitution.
1: Well, 4 years, 50 months, give or take, is not next year.
0: Right.
1: From last year.
0: He beat
1: not even close.
0: No, he beat the bigger racketeering and sex trafficking charges. Credit for time served, good behavior credits, that's how it works. The usual federal math keeps shaving time off. It was previously listed at February 2028. Now it's January 2028. He's also looking at 5 years of supervised release and $500,000 fine once he's out, which he'll easily be able to pay because he has over $1 billion.
1: It also sounds to me like the people on the prison board, the parole board or whatever they call it, sound like they may be running low on baby oil. And could be, you scratch our back, we'll scratch yours kind of thing.
0: Yeah, they said that he'd scratch your back, I'll scratch yours. And it turns out their back is on their penis. So
1: that's handy.
0: Yeah.
1: Yeah.
0: There was a recent altercation that put him in solitary for a bit, but it doesn't seem to have slowed the date moving forward. So the short version, the music mogul's expected to walk out a little earlier than expected.
1: Well, yay. Good for him. Are we in any danger when he's released? I didn't feel like I was ever in any danger before when he was out there doing his terrible works.
0: Well, that depends. Are you an upcoming rapper who's willing to take whatever pills he feeds you at an after-party event at the Grammys?
1: I don't think I'm up and coming anymore.
0: Well, then you'll be fine.
1: Oh, yeah. Good.
2: Get those nerds! Nerds! Nerds!
3: A better life with Dr. Sanjay Gupta.
4: Staying active every day will go a long way towards helping you live a happy, healthy, and pain-free life. 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
1: The Bears, Walton and Johnson. 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
2: He was booed and heckled after he arrived in that little part of Spain, down at, in Morocco, basically, the site of the invasion.
3: Vote for Pedro.
2: He is a traitor and screwed them all over.
4: Mm.
2: And he should resign. They're not happy with him and his socialism. Huh. Imagine that. They elect a socialist and then he goes all socialist on them and they're not happy.
3: Imagine that.
2: Now, here in America, we know how to do it right. We'll elect all the socialists you can run as candidates. We'll elect them all, and we'll love them forever and ever.
3: Right? I don't love them that much.
2: No, I guess not.
3: I actually think they suck. Yeah, I think
2: this guy says he'll be lucky to get a trial before he's executed.
3: Jeez.
2: Woo! They're not happy with this guy over there.
3: There's a report today that claims that Ozempic is ruining marriages. Do you believe that?
2: That's why I mentioned it earlier. You talked about that guy with the bad marriage, and I just wondered if Ozempic had anything to do with it.
3: People are losing weight, and then they're leaving their spouses.
2: Because they're too good for them after they got they're not fat no more?
3: Yeah, I don't get it. Seems a little odd. You'd think you'd be happier. It's like, oh, you looked the way you looked when we got married.
2: Yeah, but you know what they're thinking? I could get somebody hotter now. You know, I was just going to marry her because I was fat and she was nice enough to agree to, you know, let me do it and stuff. But now that I'm not fat, maybe I can do it with that one over there.
3: Well, that's terrible.
2: That is awful.
3: You should love your spouse.
2: Think like that.
3: Yeah.
2: Mm.
3: The report claims that people on Wegovy are losing weight. According to the research, people who undergo rapid weight loss are twice as likely to divorce as the general population. And it is possible they're losing the weight because they want to get a divorce.
2: Maybe, and they're just thinking ahead of time, you know, I want to look better naked.
3: Yeah, are we looking at this in reverse? We're not quite understanding the order of things. Maybe we're misunderstanding it.
2: Probably what you want to see naked is Cardi B's giant ass. She got butt injections a long time ago, and then she got injections reduced a couple of years ago.
3: Okay.
2: And she said, that's it. She's not going any smaller now. She did have her butt size reduced. Some fans think, you know, maybe she had too much junk in the trunk. I don't know if that's even possible.
3: She used to be a stripper in New York City. Did you guys know that?
2: Yeah.
3: Yeah.
2: She said she's not losing any more of her humps and lumps and bumps. She said, I can't just go lipo my butt because my skin is kind of loose already. That's why my ass shakes so much. After she deflated her cheeks, the skin didn't tighten back up around them, and it's just loose and kind of hard to round up and keep it inside shorts or whatever she wants to wear. She said, I'm also not having surgery to tighten that skin. I'm not getting cut because then I wouldn't be able to sit down for 4 months. And, you know, I like my body how it looks right now. I'm comfortable in my loose, flabby skin.
3: Ugh.
2: Yeah.
3: Why don't you just...
2: Stop talking about it and keep it to yourself, huh?
3: Yeah, gross. Isn't there a thing they also do besides the BBLs where they bleach their butt cracks? That's a thing too, right?
2: They? Who's they?
3: Like, gay men and women that get BBLs, I
2: Is
3: think.
2: That right?
3: I assume. I don't know.
2: That sting a little bit, Kenny, when they first put it on?
3: Bleaching your bunghole? Do you understand if I bleached...

0: Well, there would be some waxing preceding the bleaching.
1: Huh.
0: You got to rip that out of there before we, you know, head in with the Q-tip looking thingy.
2: I got a massage one
0: Wait,
2: time.
0: What's it called?
2: The Q-tip.
0: Q-tip thingy?
2: Is that what they use?
0: I don't know. Is How would a, I know?
2: A wand
0: How
2: massage?
0: How would I know?
2: One time I got a back massage and the massage therapist goes, you know, we wax back hair here. And I was like, what are you trying to tell me, lady?
0: Well, you were probably soaking up all the baby oil they were rubbing on you.
2: Is that what they use, baby
0: like
2: oil?
0: Like a bath mat. You just start digging your fingers in there, and next thing you know, it's clotting up in your nails. Nobody needs that.
2: What's the difference between baby oil and massage oil?
0: The label on the bottle.
2: That's it, huh?
0: Yeah. The masseuse will tell you this is very expensive. It's luxurious with lots of, lotions and things in it.
2: But in reality, it's just the same thing they always get, huh?
3: Yeah, but don't forget, the price of baby oil went way up right before they arrested Diddy.
2: And then it went down.
3: Well, he didn't let go of all of it.
2: It was the availability, I think.
0: I think so. Well, at least we found out where they're keeping it now.
2: How did we never get to this? Iowa woman busted for driving drunk on a lawnmower?
0: Huh. That's usually a man's job.
2: Yeah, you're not kidding. Who does she think she is, a country music singer?
0: Or Brittany Griner.
2: Her name's Michelle Hudson. She's 36. She's a sister, Mr. O. And her driver's license has been suspended due to a conviction for driving under the influence on meth.
0: Oh, not alcohol.
2: Well, she got into trouble for driving a car drunk, and then she got into trouble for the meth thing, and she was on a lawnmower. So it just goes to show you, folks, if you're going to do meth or drive drunk, don't.
0: Okay, then.
2: Yeah.
0: That's a definite don't.
2: She refused to provide a urine sample. Look at the photo of her mugshot. Look at this woman. You know that woman is high as a kite. Look at those eyeballs. Yeah. That woman, her eyes are about to burst out of her skull.
0: Man.
2: Her breath test registered under the legal limit, but she didn't take a urine test because of the...
0: Yeah, I don't think the breath test works for the meth, does it?
2: No, I don't think so either.
0: Although, if you smile, they can probably tell that you're on meth. You don't see that many teeth in there anymore.
2: All right, kids. Bay St. Louis tonight, two shows. Little Theater, Bay St. Louis. Tomorrow night, Crescent Theater, Mobile, Alabama. We're going to be having a good time. No Muslims, please. Jews are welcome. No Muslims. Sorry, that's not my rule. Actually, you can go if you're a Muslim, but I am going to tell some jokes about you.
0: Yeah, so it could start some trouble.
2: Yeah, you know what John used to say.
4: Don't forget, boys and girls, to
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6: Thank you for coming out. Listen, whether it's your first time or your fifth time at my show, I'm going to treat y'all just like I treat my family. I'm going to start a group text with you in it. I'm going to start a second one without you. Then I'm going to talk about you in the wrong group text. You ever do that? Send a text about somebody, but you forget they're in that text? I send a text to my mom, my sister, about my brother. I'm like, ugh, he's so annoying. Then my brother responds, who's annoying? Dad? We had a family reunion recently. Anybody here do family reunions? Yeah? If you've never been to a family reunion before, this is what you can expect. You play games, you eat good food, you see that one cousin you almost swiped right on. I had two cousins match on an app. They didn't know they were cousins. They match, they start talking, they're vibing, they have a lot in common. Shocker. She starts looking through all his photos. She sees that he posted a picture wearing our family reunion t-shirt. See, that's why you gotta do your research. Otherwise, you end up with a baby with six toes.
7: All right, the show is over.
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17: A Better Life with Dr. Sanjay Gupta.
18: They say consistency is key, but sometimes you just got to switch it up. A new study out of Harvard School of Public Health found that varying your exercise routine could add years to your life. What exercise someone didn't matter much. What did matter?

0: matter was that all the exercises together worked all the muscle groups in their body. Now, an added benefit to changing things up is it can help you push through the plateau effect. That's when your body gets so efficient at doing something that you actually stop getting better at it. And we know from previous research that specializing in any one sport at a young age can make someone actually more prone to injury. And as experts we talk to point out, even elite athletes switch up things with their workouts, making sure to target strength, cardio, flexibility, balance, and doing that every single week. I'm Dr. Sanjay Gupta, helping you live a better life.
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2: If I were to ask you what makes for a good night's sleep, you'd probably say a dark, quiet room, not too many things on your mind. 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Temperature may be one of the most underappreciated factors in sleep. That's according to the Senior Vice President of Research and Scientific Affairs at the National Sleep Foundation. 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Most experts will recommend a room temperature of 60 to 67 degrees Fahrenheit. 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I'm Dr. Sanjay Gupta, helping you live a better life.
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1: 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And there's perhaps no movement more fundamental than walking. 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

0: Life with Dr. Sanjay Gupta.
1: They say consistency is key, but sometimes you just got to switch it up. A new study out of Harvard School of Public Health found that varying your exercise routine could add years to your life. What exercise someone did didn't matter much. What did matter was that all the exercises together worked all the muscle groups in their body. Now, an added benefit to changing things up is it can help you push through the plateau effect. That's when your body gets so efficient at doing something that you actually stop getting better at it. And we know from previous research that specializing in any one sport at a young age can make someone actually more prone to injury. And as experts we talk to point out, even elite athletes switch up things with their workouts, making sure to target strength, cardio, flexibility, balance, and doing that every single week. I'm Dr. Sanjay Gupta, helping you live a better life.
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1: If I were to ask you what makes for a good night's sleep, you'd probably say a dark, quiet room, not too many things on your mind. But every night when you go to get some Z's, how often do you really think about the temperature in your bedroom? Temperature may be one of the most underappreciated factors in sleep. That's according to the Senior Vice President of Research and Scientific Affairs at the National Sleep Foundation. We often hear about lights and screens and stress, but even modest changes in temperature and airflow can influence both how quickly you fall asleep and how deeply you stay asleep. Most experts will recommend a room temperature of 60 to 67 degrees Fahrenheit. You might also experiment with your sheets and what you actually wear to bed. Play around a bit and see what improves your sleep. You might be delightfully surprised. I'm Dr. Sanjay Gupta, helping you live a better life.
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0: Life with Dr. Sanjay Gupta.
1: There are lots of things you can measure to get an idea of how healthy you are at any given moment. Temperature, heart rate, blood pressure, just to name a few. But how about how healthy you will be and how long you're likely to live? According to a new study out of the University at Buffalo, two simple strength tests are pretty accurate at predicting longevity in older women. One is hand grip strength, and the other is how quickly people can stand up from a seated position without using their arms. By the way, I remember interviewing former President Jimmy Carter when he was quite old and being really impressed how he just popped out of the chair without using his arms. Not a lot of older people can actually do that. But I think the message here is that maintaining strength as you age is going to help you perform everyday activities, but also help you avoid injury and stay independent. I'm Dr. Sanjay Gupta, helping you live a better life.
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2: If I were to ask you what makes for a good night's sleep, you'd probably say a dark, quiet room, not too many things on your mind. But every night when you go to get some Z's, how often do you really think about the temperature in your bedroom? Temperature may be one of the most underappreciated factors in sleep. That's according to the Senior Vice President of Research and Scientific Affairs at the National Sleep Foundation. We often hear about lights and screens and stress, but even modest changes in temperature and airflow can influence both how quickly you fall asleep and how deeply you stay asleep. Most experts will recommend a room temperature of 60 to 67 degrees Fahrenheit. You might also experiment with your sheets and what you actually wear to bed. Play around a bit and see what improves your sleep. You might be delightfully surprised. I'm Dr. Sanjay Gupta, helping you live a better life.
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0: Life with Dr. Sanjay Gupta.
1: There are lots of things you can measure to get an idea of how healthy you are at any given moment. Temperature, heart rate, blood pressure, just to name a few. But how about how healthy you will be and how long you're likely to live? According to a new study out of the University at Buffalo, two simple strength tests are pretty accurate at predicting longevity in older women. One is hand grip strength, and the other is how quickly people can stand up from a seated position without using their arms. By the way, I remember interviewing former President Jimmy Carter when he was quite old and being really impressed how he just popped out of the chair without using his arms. Not a lot of older people can actually do that. But I think the message here is that maintaining strength as you age is going to help you perform everyday activities, but also help you avoid injury and stay independent. I'm Dr. Sanjay Gupta, helping you live a better life.
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adjusted in the right direction. Quitting time, headed for the weekend. Men are only concern this afternoon is time killing on the job with the bare workforce. 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

show. I'm Keith Vaughn. Yeah, we got 104 here. At 104.7 The Bear, that means a Vaughn Heat Advisory also. It also means the Allman Brothers on The Bear.

0: 104.7 The Bear. Yeah, how about that big bear-a-thon? It's the Vaughn Show. I'm Keith Vaughn.
1: You're the man.
0: We are here, and we are killing time this afternoon. Yeah, we're just trying to get through it, man. Get through it for the bear workforce. Get to quitting time. Get the weekend started. Today, we start another bear block weekend. We got one big, massive, huge bear block. That first bear-a-thon of the weekend. Can't wait. That's on the way at 5 on the bear. Damn hot right now here at the bear. 104 at 104.7 the bear. But tomorrow, not as hot. You might even say a bit of a cooling trend. We got some details on that on the way. Just know, a tiny bit of relief, and I do mean a tiny bit of relief from the heat on the way. What there is no relief from, none whatsoever. That is the Bears 3 o'clock threesome. Oh, yes. Full frontal nudity of a trio of songs that might make you a winner. We're going to play on the way at 3 here. 104.7 The Bear and Bear Waddle.
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0: Chris Jericho's Rockin' Wrestling Rager is going to be going on in November on the high seas, Miami to Bimini. And you can be there with Chris Jericho and his band Fozzy 4 days in November on the Norwegian Jewel. It's Chris Jericho's Rockin' Wrestling Rager, and you'll get to meet Chris Jericho, but that only happens if you win. And you only win if you get registered to win. And it's easy to do. How easy? Well, let me tell you how easy it is. You just get online, go right to the Bear site. Yeah, bear104.com. And you'll see the Chris Jericho Rocking Wrestling Rager. Click it, give it the info it asks for, and you're in. You got a shot to be there on the high seas. Chris Jericho's Rockin' Wrestling Rager from the Bear. Talk about a rager. Bear's 3 o'clock threesome on the way on the Bear.
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3: There are lots of things you can measure to get an idea of how healthy you are at any given moment. Temperature, heart rate, blood pressure, just to name a few. But how about how healthy you will be and how long you're likely to live? According to a new study out of the University at Buffalo, two simple strength tests are pretty accurate at predicting longevity in older women. One is hand grip strength, and the other is how quickly people can stand up from a seated position without using their arms. By the way,

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1: Staying active every day will go a long way towards helping you live a happy, healthy, and pain-free life. And there's perhaps no movement more fundamental than walking. It reinforces the alignment, stability, and coordinated muscle activation that supports how your body moves, whether you're doing strenuous exercise or simply going about your daily life. This is according to Dana Santis, a strength and conditioning specialist. Even though you walk every day, Dana does say you can make small adjustments to immediately improve your walking mechanics. So, keep your rib cage stacked over your pelvis. Avoid leaning over or arching your lower back. Allow your arms to swing naturally in coordination with your legs. Keep your gaze forward, your jaw relaxed, and then just breathe in through your nose and out through your mouth. I'm Dr. Sanjay Gupta, helping you live a better life.
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Hey! Three songs, one connection. You figure it out. This is The Bear's 3 o'clock threesome. 104.7 The Bear's 3 o'clock threesome. Oh yeah, aka Texoma's favorite radio game. It's about to get underway on The Vaughn Show. It is about to get underway on The Bear's Facebook. That's where we play The Bear's 3 o'clock threesome. That's where you give us your answers. That's where you get to be a winner. That's where we'll be listing the songs we're playing, and that's where you give us your answer on the Bears Facebook 3 o'clock threesome post. So get the Bears Facebook up on whatever device you use to do that kind of thing. All right, here we are, ready. Here's how we play. We have three Bear songs on their own, great together, greater. They make the Bears 3 o'clock threesome. In today's case, there is something they all have in common. Something they all are doing. Something they all share. When you think you know, let us know on the Bears Facebook 3 o'clock threesome post. Here's the first of our three songs. Tom Petty, Heartbreaker.

7 of Bears, 3 o'clock threesome, first of the three songs in today's trio of tunes. It is Tom Petty and the Heartbreakers running down a dream. Bears 3 o'clock threesome, the entry, the cluage that we rolled out was... Oh wait, we didn't, did we? No clues, no entry, no cluage. Alright, all it is that our songs are all somehow doing the same thing at some point. There's a commonality in our songs, so connect. Running Down a Dream, Tom Petty and the Heartbreakers, connected to this from Triumph in the Bears 3 o'clock threesome.

End of the three songs today, that is Magic Power from Triumph. Before that, Running Down a Dream, Tom Petty and the Heartbreakers. All of our songs have got something in common, or something they share. Gee, what could that be? Let us know on the Bears Facebook 3 o'clock threesome post. Now into our third song. This is Autograph on the Bears.

0: 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Bears, 3 o'clock threesome, three songs, and we got a winner. It took a little bit, but we got one. Let's congratulate Jonathan Smith. Jonathan victorious with the answer. Jonathan got it. The answer is radio listening. 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Jonathan Smith, our victorious badass player of the Bears 3 o'clock threesome, who will get bragging rights all weekend, is the winner of the Bears 3 o'clock threesome. So, hey, enjoy your accolades, Jonathan, winner of the Bears 3 o'clock threesome. Now, from the Bears Live Archives, Thorogood on the Bears.
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0: 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Yeah, track lights down, thermostat cranked down here in the Bear Cave. We are killing time on the job for the Bear Workforce. I'm Keith Vaughn. We had a hot day in Texoma, probably one of the hottest so far in 2026. Right now at the Bear, 104. Now, our weather information says we should top out 107 this afternoon. Oh, we're at 104 now here at the Bear. I don't know, man. I doubt we hit 107. I just don't think we're going to hit 107. I just don't see it. It's hot enough already. Got a Vaughn heat advisory going. We're going to move into the weekend, but it's going to cool down a bit this weekend. Highs right about 99, 100. I know, going from 104, 105 all the way to 100. Yay. Hey, it's something, man. It's something. Let's continue the time killing. We got a deep cut. Oh, I can't wait for 420. It's on the way on 104.7 The Bear and Bear 104.
1: A better life with Dr. Sanjay Gupta.
2: There are lots of things you can measure to get an idea of how healthy you are at any given moment. Temperature, heart rate, blood pressure, just to name a few. But how about how healthy you will be and how long you're likely to live? According to a new study out of the University at Buffalo, two simple strength tests are pretty accurate at predicting longevity in older women. One is hand grip strength, and the other is how quickly people can stand up from a seated position without using their arms. By the way, I remember interviewing former President Jimmy Carter when he was quite old and being really impressed how he just popped out of the chair without using his arms. Not a lot of older people can actually do that. But I think the message here is that maintaining strength as you age is going to help you perform everyday activities, but also help you avoid injury and stay independent. I'm Dr. Sanjay Gupta, helping you live a better life.
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0: Can't believe we made it to Friday afternoon, and I haven't made a single plan for the weekend. Nothing. So I think I need to get on it, man. 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I'm going to dig around, see what I can find, and then I will update on the way sometime before we start the Bears 5 o'clock rush hour, before we start the Bear Block weekend here on 104.
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3: They say consistency is key, but sometimes you just got to switch it up. A new study out of Harvard School of Public Health found that varying your exercise routine could add years to your life. What exercise someone did didn't matter much. What did matter was that all the exercises together worked all the muscle groups in their body. Now, an added benefit to changing things up is it can help you push through the plateau effect. That's when your body gets so efficient at doing something that you actually stop getting better at it. And we know from previous research that specializing in any one sport at a young age can make someone actually more prone to injury. And as experts we talk to point out, even elite athletes switch up things with their workouts, making sure to target strength, cardio, flexibility, balance, and doing that every single week. I'm Dr. Sanjay Gupta, helping you live a better life.
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1: You're the man.
0: Confusing myself this afternoon by looking forward at the bear blocks that fire off this afternoon starting at 5. Hey, I gotta stay in the here and now. I know this.

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Man, it's a big collection of classic rock. The Bear Music Library. And we're going to dig deep for our track from Vaughn's Vault. It's on the way right about 4:20.

0: 7 the Bear or 420. Let's get it on. Time to go way down deep in the Bear music library and roll something we just don't get the chance to play all the time. 420 is the magical time of the afternoon for our track from Vaughn's Vault. Yeah, let's go. Let's punch in our security code. And see if we can get in.
1: Welcome to the vault. Identification, please.
0: Yeah. It's Keith Vaughn, my sponsor, Downtown Wheel Alignment, 1015 Ohio and downtown. It's Downtown Wheel Alignment today. We're going back to 1991. Another Paul Rogers project. This was a band called The Law. It was Paul Rogers, Kenny Jones, and Jim Barber, but a lot of guests also on the album, like the guitarist on this song. Wait a minute, no, he doesn't play on this song. Okay, all right, it's Paul Rogers on guitar on this song from 91, The Law. This is, are you ready? This is Stone Cold, the Bear's track from Bond.

0: 104.7 A Bears track from Vaughn's Vault. The band is called The Law from 1991. Paul Rogers, Kenny Jones, and Jim Barber. Now, the whole album is, it's good. I like it. It's got some big names that are guesting with Paul. David Gilmour is on the album. Chris Rea, also. Brian Adams. Even the Memphis Horns show up. The Law from 1991. And The Weeknd from 2026, summer. Last day of July. You hear me? Last day of July. That is today. Man, this summer, this year, flying by. Oh, slow it down and enjoy it. We're ready, Bears. 5 o'clock rush hour. We'll signal the beginning of the Bear Block weekend. We got a big, big Bear Block on the way.
1: A better life with Dr. Sanjay Gupta.
2: They say consistency is key, but sometimes you just got to switch it up. A new study out of Harvard School of Public Health found that varying your exercise routine could add years to your life. What exercise someone did didn't matter much. What did matter was that all the exercises together worked all the muscle groups in their body. Now, an added benefit to changing things up is it can help you push through the plateau effect. That's when your body gets so efficient at doing something that you actually stop getting better at it. And we know from previous research that specializing in any one sport at a young age can make someone actually more prone to injury. And as experts we talk to point out, even elite athletes switch up things with their workouts, making sure to target strength, cardio, flexibility, balance, and doing that every single week. I'm Dr. Sanjay Gupta, helping you live a better life.
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0: 104.7 The Bear, getting ready for the weekend. Oh, yeah, we're always ready for the weekend. But the big weekend we're getting ready for is next weekend. Yeah, that weekend. Summer's last weekend. Yeah, the Texoma Hot Rod Holiday Celebration goes all week. But the main days, August 6th, 7th, and 8th in Vernon. And, of course, the big nostalgic cruise on Saturday night. 104.7 The Bear is going to be right there on Will Barger, broadcasting live from the event. Oh, yeah, we're going to be there during the nostalgic cruise. And the Bear will have the Bear Summer's Last Blast Cruise Night soundtrack going. The perfect rock to have cranked while you're cruising Will Barger. Yeah, August 6th, 7th, and 8th, Summer's Last Blast, 37th Annual Summer's Last Blast, with the official radio station of Summer's Last Blast, 104.
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2: If I were to ask you what makes for a good night's sleep, you'd probably say a dark, quiet room, not too many things on your mind. But every night when you go to get some Z's, how often do you really think about the temperature in your bedroom? Temperature may be one of the most underappreciated factors in sleep. That's according to the Senior Vice President of Research and Scientific Affairs at the National Sleep Foundation. We often hear about lights and screens and stress, but even modest changes in temperature and airflow can influence both how quickly you fall asleep and how deeply you stay asleep. Most experts will recommend a room temperature of 60 to 67 degrees Fahrenheit. You might also experiment with your sheets and what you actually wear to bed. Play around a bit and see what improves your sleep. You might be delightfully surprised. I'm Dr. Sanjay Gupta, helping you live a better life.
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0: 7 of Bear Vaughn Show. Well, what do you know? Yeah, I'm Keith Vaughn.
1: You're new to man.
0: Yeah. Heat. Lots of heat. We got a Vaughn Heat Advisory in effect right now. The daytime high was supposed to be 107. We only reached 104 here at the Bear. Oh, it may have been warmer where you are. There may have been more heat. Might have been hotter. But hell, right here on Caulfield Road, right behind the Bear Cave, where we measure the heat, we had 104. 104. At 104.7 The Bear. Now it might warm up more of the Bear's 5 o'clock rush hour because we've got quite a scorching marathon. Yeah, it might even sting a little bit. Get ready, it's on the way. We start the Bear Block weekend on the way. 104.
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3: Staying active every day will go a long way towards helping you live a happy, healthy, and pain-free life. And there is perhaps no movement more fundamental than walking. It reinforces the alignment, stability, and coordinated muscle activation that supports how your body moves, whether you're doing strenuous exercise or simply going about your daily life. This is according to Dana Santis, a strength and conditioning specialist. Even though you walk every day, Dana does say you can make small adjustments to immediately improve your walking mechanics. So, keep your rib cage stacked over your pelvis. Avoid leaning over or arching your lower back. Allow your arms to swing naturally in coordination with your legs. 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

0: Better Life with Dr. Sanjay Gupta.
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0: 104.7 The Bears, 5 o'clock rush hour, start of the Bear Block weekend, and a big Bearathon Bear Block from Queen. You know, earlier I mentioned that the first big Bearathon Bear Block was going to sting a little bit. That's because originally we had scheduled Scorpions for the beginning of the weekend. But we moved that Scorpions Bear Block to another place in the Bear Block weekend. My bad. I misspoke. I'm sorry. Hey, we want to congratulate Memorial High School Choir. The Memorial High School Choir won the Bears Foreigner Concert Choir Contest. We had Legacy High School and Memorial High School. We had their choirs performing a piece of a Foreigner song. We had that video up on the Bears site. You went over to the Bears Facebook, got that link, went over there and listened to both choirs, and then you voted. And Memorial came out on top. They will be on stage on September 29th performing with Foreigner when Foreigner performs this song. I want to know what love is. You know that song. It's got a choir in it. Our choir from Memorial High School will be there performing on that night, September 29th. So congratulations, Memorial High School Choir, from the Bear Nation. And
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0: 104.7 The Bears, 5 o'clock Rush Hour Vaughn Show. I'm Keith Vaughn. Man, I was honored last night to be in attendance for the Kiowa Casino Ceremony for the hometown heroes that went down last night. Kiowa Casino handing over $120,000 to various police departments and sheriff's departments and volunteer fire departments and fire departments and nonprofits of all kinds. Hometown heroes. Last year they said $112,000 given out. This year, $120,000 raised and distributed last night. That was awesome and just honored to be asked to be there. Let's do it, man. We're about 1 hour, roughly, from Vaughn's parting shot on the way.
1: A better life with Dr. Sanjay Gupta.
2: There are lots of things you can measure to get an idea of how healthy you are at any given moment. Temperature, heart rate, blood pressure, just to name a few. But how about how healthy you will be and how long you're likely to live? According to a new study out of the University at Buffalo, two simple strength tests are pretty accurate at predicting longevity in older women. One is hand grip strength, and the other is how quickly people can stand up from a seated position without using their arms. By the way, I remember interviewing former President Jimmy Carter when he was quite old and being really impressed how he just popped out of the chair without using his arms. Not a lot of older people can actually do that. But I think the message here is that maintaining strength as you age is going to help you perform everyday activities, but also help you avoid injury and stay independent. I'm Dr. Sanjay Gupta, helping you live a better life.
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1: Just a trim. Don't buzz me, all right?
0: Today I'm saying happy birthday to John William Lowry. Who's he? What's he? Turns out that John Lowry is the guitarist of Motley Crue. No, it's not Mick Mars. It's the new guy, John Five, who took over for Mick. So let's get a little history on Mr. Five, who hails from Grosse Pointe, Michigan. So John moved to L.A. when he was 17. Rudy Sarzo saw him playing in a band called Alligator Soup and recruited him for his side project, Sun King. Bob Marlette, who produced Sun King, took a liking to John and got him a bunch of work doing TV commercials and movie soundtracks like Speed 2. Now, John played with Lita Ford on tour opening for Kiss and then teamed up with Rob Halford for a few years in a band called 2. But his first big break came when he submitted 6 songs he'd written to David Lee Roth's manager and ended up playing guitar and bass on the record, DLR Band. And most of you probably know John Five as the guitarist for Marilyn Manson and Rob Zombie. That's because he played with Marilyn from 98 to 2004 and Rob from 2005 until 2022 when he left to become the new guitarist for Motley Crue. Yep, John 5 is having a great run. So he's also put out 13 solo albums. Quick, name 2. Yeah, I thought so. And done a ton of guest spots with people like Sebastian Bach, Paul Stanley, and Alice Cooper. And here's one of those guest spots right now. This is a metal version of Cream's Politician by Ace Frehley with John 5 on guitar on your Daily House of Haircut. Crank it up!

0: 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And remember, if it ain't metal, it's crap! 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

0: 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Yeah, still hanging out with the Bear Workforce. 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I'm Keith Vaughn.
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0: 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Weekend, a block of journey. I'm Keith Vaughn. We have still got a critical blood supply shortage going on right now in Texoma. And the way that gets alleviated, the way we get over that, is by donations to Our Blood Institute. That's right, OBI, Our Blood Institute. They need O negative donors in a big way. Yes, O negative donors need it badly. All kinds of blood type donors are needed, but O negative is really needed. So if you're O negative, get over there and donate, man, if you can. Do what you can. And they will be open, I believe, until around noon tomorrow morning over there at their location right off of Lawrence Road on Gregory. Go online, check them out, obi.org, and then roll over and donate blood at Our Blood Institute. And we're ready for Steve Gorman, Bears Rock Nights. 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
2: 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Certified strength and conditioning coach Dana Santis told us, recovery is about choosing the right kind of movement at the right time. 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I'm Dr. Sanjay Gupta, helping you live a better life.
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0: 104.7 The Bear and the Bear Block Weekend of Block of Great Whites on the Vaughn Show. I'm looking into the future. Yeah, I'm looking into the future next weekend. Not this weekend, but next weekend. In Vernon. Weather. Yeah, it says here sunshine. Saturday. On the Nostalgia Cruise Nights. Well, that afternoon also. Daytime high, 99 on Saturday. We'll see if that stays the case. Hey, I know this. That afternoon on Saturday, get out of the heat, head to the Will Barker Auditorium for Seven Bridges. An awesome Eagles tribute band. Yeah, that's what you should do. Catch Seven Bridges in the Will Barker Auditorium. When that's over, run down to, I don't know, Bebo's or someplace and grab a meal. And then get in the cruise routes for that thing to kick off right about 6. And the Bear is going to be broadcasting live the Bear Summer's Last Blast Cruise Night soundtrack. Yeah, the official radio station of Summer's Last Blast is the Bear. And I'm ready. Let's go, Steve Gorman, right before Steve. We'll have it. Vaughn's parting shot.
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2: I don't know about you, but my social media feeds are flooded with lotions and potions and gadgets, all promising to unlock different components of longevity. But if you log off, take a step back from all the hype, you'll find that the actual keys to a longer, healthier life are hiding in plain sight. There are four of them. Number one, nutrition. The Mediterranean diet really is the gold standard. Number two, exercise. You should be getting 150 minutes of moderate intensity exercise or 75 minutes of vigorous intensity exercise every week, plus strength training and stretching. Number three, sleep. Sleep is when your body and your brain repair themselves. You should be getting 7 to 9 hours a night. And finally, number four, often gets forgotten, socialization. It's not a bonus, it's a necessity for a healthy life, finding a sense of community, purpose, and belonging. I'm Dr. Sanjay Gupta, helping you live a better life.
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0: 24-7 a bear, and Clapton drops the curtain on the Vaughn Show. We're back Monday, more time killing, starting at 2 with another Vaughn Show. Come on back and hang with us here on the bear. Let's do it. Vaughn's Parting Shot. Vaughn's Parting Shot is the opinion of Keith Vaughn only, and not necessarily the opinion of the staff or the management of 104.7 The Bear. Man, after the testimony, or excuse me, lack of testimony from Tony in front of Congress the other day, you know, that guy Fauci, I am more certain than ever, oh man, we were taken for a ride. Lots of lying going on. And I saw this suggestion online a couple of days ago, and I think it's a great idea. Someone somewhere needs to take the lead and create the first COVID museum in the U.S. A COVID museum. Yes. That covers how this damn thing started, all about Fauci and his gain-of-function research, and how that was made illegal to be done in the U.S. So, hell, let's just find a country where we can do it. Oh, how about China? And how that virus got out, and how it spread, and the deaths, and all of our stupid reactions to it. Yeah, a COVID museum. You know, I'm not usually one for museums, but that's one I would certainly go and check out. Yeah, and that's Vaughn's Parting Shot, a COVID museum. All right, hey, thanks for listening to 104.7 The Bear. Be cool and polite to everybody, and make it a great weekend. Stay cool. Until Monday, take
1: a better life with Dr. Sanjay Gupta.
2: They say consistency is key, but sometimes you just got to switch it up. A new study out of Harvard School of Public Health found that varying your exercise routine could add years to your life. What exercise someone did didn't matter much. What did matter was that all the exercises together worked all the muscle groups in their body. Now, an added benefit to changing things up is it can help you push through the plateau effect. That's when your body gets so efficient at doing something that you actually stop getting better at it. And we know from previous research that specializing in any one sport at a young age can make someone actually more prone to injury. And as experts we talk to point out, even elite athletes switch up things with their workouts, making sure to target strength, cardio, flexibility, balance, and doing that every single week. I'm Dr. Sanjay Gupta, helping you live a better life.
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1: Staying active every day will go a long way towards helping you live a happy, healthy, and pain-free life. And there's perhaps no movement more fundamental than walking. It reinforces the alignment, stability, and coordinated muscle activation that supports how your body moves, whether you're doing strenuous exercise or simply going about your daily life. This is according to Dana Santis, a strength and conditioning specialist. Even though you walk every day, Dana does say you can make small adjustments to immediately improve your walking mechanics. So, keep your rib cage stacked over your pelvis. 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Allow your arms to swing naturally in coordination with your legs. 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I'm Dr. Sanjay Gupta, helping you live a better life.
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